0: Chris Benford, 3 touchdowns on the night.
1: As they get ready for the extra point. Kick is up and good. 21-0 already here as Benford has 3 touchdowns in the first quarter. Already has the hat trick. And the Blue Jackets find themselves in a hole early, looking for answers. 2 fumbles so far on the day. That was something that we talked about in terms of ball security. And, I mean, not looking for excuses, not looking for justification on everything. It looked like the exchange of the handoff was not the cleanest. However, again, a turnover recovered and immediately into the end zone for the score. 21-0, and we have 5:57 to go in the first quarter of play as Marlowe gets ready to kick the ball off once again to Mullis and Endress. They swapped them, so I'm wondering if they noticed that. As Marlowe kicks it off, and it's going to go to Endress here. Endress going to take it in at the 15. He's going to cut back left. Trying to find a lane. Penalty flag flies. And he's going to take it all the way to the 22-yard line. I believe this could be a hold. Going to see what the head official says here in just a second. He's really quick on his sign, so I've got to try to find him. It looks like it's going to be holding on the return, or a block in the back. It's going to be a block in the back. And mark that back from the 21, officially is where they're putting it. And I believe that'll be 10 yards back to the 11. And that's exactly where they will put it, is the 11-yard line. First and 10 from the 11 for the Blue Jackets. Down 3 scores, 21-0, 5:48 to go in the opening quarter. They are looking for answers, and they are not having luck finding them at the current moment. Mullis ready for the ball. Takes a snap, looks to throw, pressure in his face, going quickly to Lechka, and just out of reach of Ben. We'll make it 2nd and 10. As Blue Jackets in the huddle, getting the play in. Zeke Howell running it out there. As they are ready, breaking the huddle. Endress ready. Motions. Mullis ready for the ball. Snap is a little high, but he gathers it. Looks to throw. Pressure in his face right away. Goes to Stouder. And incomplete pass. A little high on that. That'll be 3rd and 10 upcoming for the Blue Jackets. Third and 10 coming from the 11 deep in Mitchell territory, looking to try to push the ball forward. As there's 5:39 left in the quarter. And they might have to take a timeout here. There's the play call coming in. And there's the official timeout by the Blue Jackets. We will just keep it here as we were just on a break a little while ago. Blue Jackets finding themselves down 21-0 following 2 fumbles by the offense currently. All 3 touchdowns going to Chris Benford on the reception. He had a 20-yarder, a 31-yarder, and an 11-yarder. So he is already having quite the afternoon, the evening. Officially, 4 receptions on the day for 86 yards and 3 touchdowns. So he is having a pretty good day so far. The Blue Jackets looking to try to find something. 4 or 5, 3 touchdowns and an interception for Fagley. Looking pretty good out there right now. As the Blue Jackets were slow to getting the play call in. 6 seconds by the time the play call was coming from the sideline into the huddle. So they are going to have to try to figure out a way to get that in quicker. The whistle blows to get the play back in action. As Blue Jackets make their way back out to the football now. Third down at the 11-yard line, looking to push the ball up the field. Souter had a good look at that last throw, just a lot of contact coming in, perfectly timed by the defense. Just could not gather it. And they're ready for the snap now. Mullis with the ball, looking to throw, looking left, going left, throwing it to Lechka, and throwing it nowhere, incomplete. And it will go to fourth down. And see what they decide to do. They're at their own 11. It would be very difficult to try to go for it here. It looks like Mullis going to the sideline. They will be punting it. Vitala going to be kicking it off to Benford. Atala ready for the ball, 18 seconds on the play clock. Benford back at the 42-yard line, motion. Ball snapped. Atala kicks it. Going to go down the sideline, get a decent Mitchell roll, and it will end at the 42-yard line of Mitchell, where they will take over. First and 10 now for the Thunderbirds, coming from the 42-yard line, Blue Jackets. Back on defense, looking to get a stop. As back on defense again. 5:25 to go in the first quarter of play. 21-0, all 3 touchdowns. Again to Chris Benford. He's having a good evening for sure. Wearing camouflage sleeves. They're ready to go. Fegley in shotgun. And a whistle and a delay of game going to be called on the offense. That is the first penalty on the offense tonight. That'll back them up 5 yards. First and 15 now for the Thunderbirds.

0: Dangler ready for the ball.
1: Back off.
0: Off snap. Takes the handoff, looking to throw. Going to Benford again, trying to get him for his fourth. And Lepka cuts under the route and gets the interception. Deep in the Mitchell territory at the 10-yard line is where he officially catches it. Gets the ball right back. So good job there by Lepka. They switched him on to Benford. Turns out to be a good decision so far. As the Blue Jackets get the ball right back. .519 to go in the first quarter of play. 21-0, Thunderbirds on top. Blue Jacket offense right back out there. As they break the huddle, 15 seconds to go on the play clock. Mullis with Endress in the backfield. The receiver is bunched right off the side of the line to the left. Harden by himself outright. Mullis with the snap. It's a high snap. Gathers it, tries to get away from the pressure, throws it up ahead to Endress. It's going to turn out to be about a one-yard gain here, but better than losing the ball and turning it over or getting a sack that far back. But it's going to be second down and 9. We'll take it. It was not pretty, but we will take pushing the ball forward. 25 seconds on the play clock. Huddle. Breaking the huddle now. They're ready to go. As Souter, Alexander, and Lutschka outright. Looks like Harden by himself out to the right side. Into the flat to Souter. He cuts back after trying to get up the field, and he's going to lose a little bit of yardage here on that reception. They're going to mark him back at the 8-yard line, so a loss of 3. Third down and 12 upcoming now for the Blue Jackets. Read perfectly on the defense as Souter was going into the flat there. Right as he was receiving the ball, the defender was right on his hip, so just not a lot of time to react. He did the best he could to throw his shoulder down and try to take the contact and get up the field, but just could not do it as Mullis ready for the ball. Snap is good. Looks to throw in his own end zone, going deep down the left side. It's going to be underthrown. It's going to be intercepted and returned for a touchdown. Jake Brown on the interception. Yeah, that is now 27-0. As Jake Brown, another firework goes off.
1: Yeah, good. Have fun.
0: Kick is up and the kick is good. 28-0 now, still in the first quarter, 4:24 to go. Jackets just looking for answers.
1: Oh, did it? Yeah, we got the wrong ball.
0: Just cannot find anything here so far. Mullis had pressure coming, just tried to get it up the field to Lepka, his trusted receiver, and just could not get it. They will now be kicking the ball off again. Endress and Tajay Alexander back to return. As Marlowe ready to kick. Again, 4:24 to go in the first quarter. Play 20-0. Blue Jackets trailing this one. Kick is off by Marlowe, and it's going to be a little shallow. It'll bounce to Endress at the 15. He'll take it to the left side, looking for blocks. Gets it up ahead, cuts back, breaking a couple tackles, and he's going to get taken down. They're going to mark him at the 36-yard line, I believe, is where he's at. So they will mark it at the 36-yard line. There is a Thunderbird down at the 15-yard line, so they're going to check in on him. We'll just keep it here at the moment. But a good return there by Kellen Endress sets the Blue Jackets offense up near midfield at the 36-yard line, so they have a little bit to go here. But there is 4:13 to go in the first quarter. 28-0 is the score in favor of the Thunderbirds. He's able to get up on his feet, it looks like. Not sure who it is, and we're hopeful that he is going to be able to get off the field under his own power, and he'll be okay. Don't like seeing injuries at any level of the game. As he's officially up and walking off, and it's William Davis favoring his arm a little bit. So hopefully it's just a stinger. Those are fun, but they hurt pretty good. So he's stretching the arm out. He looks like he's okay. So he'll have to come off for at least one play here. But looks like he's good to go. Just got to shake it off a little bit. Anytime a player gets injured, it's good to see them get off the field under their own power. And looks like he'll be able to get back out on the field here in a little while, but he's going to get that stretched out. Just double-check, make sure there's nothing too crazy with it. As the Blue Jackets offense back on the field, they'll start this at the 36-yard line of Mitchell, where they look to push the ball down the field. As Mullis ready for the ball. Ball snapped. It's a high snap again. They hand it off to Lutschka. He runs left, cuts up the gut, and he's going to take it down after a decent 2-yard gain here. Margin at the 38-yard line, so 2 yards for Lutschka. The snap was a little bit cleaner. It could have been potentially more on the gain. As Blue Jackets in the huddle. And William Davis is back out on the field, so he looks like he's okay. 23 seconds on the play clock. Mullis in the empty set. So a bunch formation to the right side, and a timeout going to be called here by the Thunderbirds. That's going to be one timeout remaining for them for the half. We're still in the first quarter here, up 28-0, but they do not have any more timeouts to spare. One remaining for this first quarter and first half. They just want to make sure they have the personnel in position in the right spot. As they're really enjoying things so far here for homecoming, up 28-0 against the visiting Eastern or against the East Mitchell Blue Jackets. As they look to just keep pushing things forward. 3:20 to go in the first quarter of play, 28-0. Thunderbirds coming up back on the field after that timeout by Coach Wheeler. They are looking to continue their onslaught up 4 scores. And the Blue Jackets come out of their huddle from the timeout and are going to get the play call in 2nd and 8 following the 2-yard rush by Sven Lutschka. As they are ready to go. Mullis ready for the ball. Snap is good. Keeps it himself. Runs to the right. Cuts up the gut. Cuts back. Leans on a couple guys. They'll mark him at the 41-yard line where it'll be 3rd down. Should be about 4th and 5. 3rd and 5, rather. 3rd and 5 from the 41. Chance to see if they can draw them off sides or keep this possession going. Trying to capitalize on this drive. 20 seconds on the play clock. Blue Jackets still in the huddle. Finally breaking the huddle. 10 seconds now. 2 receivers to either side. Lutschka out far to the right. Mullis ready for the ball. Snap is good. Looking to throw. Pressure coming over the middle to Lutschka. And he's got the hard catch for the first down. They're going to mark him down at the 47-yard line. And a Blue Jackets first down as they desperately needed that one. 2:23 to go in the first quarter with play trailing 28-0 as this drive continues. When in doubt, go to Lutschka. As looks like it's going to be an empty set here for Mullis. Lutschka and Enders out left. Souter, Alexander, and Howell out to the right. Motion from the left. Mullis with the snap. Hands it to Endress, and he gets hit right away. And they have a lot of opportunity there on the sweep. Going to mark him back at the 41, so a loss of 6. Second and 16 upcoming now for the Blue Jackets. As second and 16 upcoming. Look at Blue Jackets ready for the ball. Ball snap. Mullis looks to throw, going over to the left side to Alexander. Incomplete pass. Looks like it could have been early contact, but no flags. And it'll be third and long for the Blue Jackets following the incompletion. See what they call here on this play. The benefit, regardless of the outcome of this play, is the Blue Jackets at the 41-yard line. If they are forced to punt after this play, could potentially pin the Thunderbirds back a little bit deeper into their own territory, something that the Thunderbirds have thoroughly enjoyed not having to deal with so far tonight. Mullis, 9 seconds on the play clock, directing traffic. Motion from the side is Endress. They get the snap, and they look for the option. They pitch it out to Endress. He runs up the gut, gets hit right away. He's at the 41-yard line. I'll make the 42 where that will end that run. It'll be 4th and 15 now for the Blue Jackets. Mullis runs to the sideline, so Vitala looks like he will be coming out for the punt. As in fact, no, Mullis is coming back out on the field. Are they going to go for it here? As they break the huddle, Mullis is capable of the punt, but they do call a timeout here. 27 seconds to go in the first quarter, so we'll just keep it here. Timeout called. Guess they wanted to see what the Thunderbirds would do lining up, and my assumption is that they're going to come out here and punt it following this timeout. As Noah looks like he's making his way back out here, I think because of how long the first quarter is taking and the lighting, especially with us starting at 7:30, that he's running out of opportunities to get good photos, so he'll make his way back up to the broadcast booth and join us up here. And we'll catch up with him in a moment. Likely in the second quarter is when we will hear from him, what he was hearing on the sideline and what his thoughts were on this first quarter. Usually we don't catch up with him until the half, but again, late start to the game due to homecoming stuff and it taking a little bit to get through this first quarter. We've already been broadcasting for a little over an hour now, so makes the drive home that much more fun. Starting as late as we did, whistle for them to break out of their timeout and their huddles and see what the Blue Jackets are going to decide to do here. It looked like they were attempting to possibly go for it here on 4th and 15. As Mullis walking back to the sideline. They don't have the punter out there. It looks like they have Luchka in at quarterback. They're going for it. Fourth and 15. Luchka with the ball looking to throw. Going deep down the side. Going to Harden. Incomplete pass. Blue Jacket sideline looking like they were wanting to get a flag because Harden was hit a little bit early. As it will be first down from the 41-yard line for the Thunderbirds. 42-yard line, rather. And there's 21 seconds to go here in the first quarter. As we see how aggressive the Thunderbirds are with 20 seconds and some change to go in the first quarter. Play currently up 28-0. If they try to go for another deep pass to Chris Benford or if they try to run it and run out the clock to go into the second quarter. We'll see what they decide here in just a moment as they are now back out on the field as Fegley with Harris in the backfield. Luchka on Benford again. As Fegley ready for the ball. Motion. And they do a double reverse to do another pass. And they got a deep play over the middle. Into the end zone for the touchdown. If you couldn't tell. Razzle dazzle there to get it up to 34-0. So far, as they get a big play there, 42 yards.
2: Let's go.
0: And getting ready for the kick. Kick is up, and the kick is good to make it 35-0 here in the first quarter. That will put us closer to the second quarter with 11 seconds to go. We will just keep it here as we are going to be going to break here in just a moment. For the second quarter, it was a double reverse flea flicker. Just killer there as Harris was wide open. Had enough time. The ball was kind of, I mean, it wasn't necessarily that it was underthrown, but it was not on target. But he had plenty of time to get under the ball and walk into the end zone for the easy score. 35-0 here in the first quarter of play as the Blue Jackets looking for answers. And are unable to find any at the current moment. As Marlowe getting ready to kick it off to Alexander and Endress. As the kick is on the way. And it's going to bounce to Alexander at the 10-yard line. He runs up the gut, takes it out to the left now. And he'll get swung down at the 19-yard line. And there's 6 seconds on the clock, so that will be able to get a playoff here, and then we'll go into the second quarter. As they are out there on the field to get the play call in. As there's 14 seconds on the play clock, 6 seconds on the game clock. They break the huddle, looking to do something here. See if they can get the playoff. Bunch formation to the right side. 3 seconds on the play clock. Morales gets the snap, looks to throw. Goes over the middle to Luchka. Incomplete pass. And it'll be second down. There's 3 seconds on the clock. So they'll have to get another playoff here before we go to the second quarter. As they are getting the play call in. As they break the huddle, 18 seconds to go, 3 seconds on the game clock. See what they call up here for the offense. As it's Lutzka in at quarterback. As Mullis looks to throw, going deep and intercepting the ball is Davis, and he's going to run it in. And he fumbled it out of bounds. There's a penalty flag. There's a penalty flag. Returned all the way to the 1 yard line. As they're discussing it with the white hat right now. See what the official penalty is. The penalty flag is sitting at the 30. Trying to see what the discussion is. I believe the penalty happened after the interception, so it should still be Thunderbird football following this discussion, but they are marking it well back. It will be the second quarter. So we'll go ahead, we'll step away. Here from our friends at Roots RV and Sales and Hoosier Upland Strategic Planning, we'll gather all the information that we need for the second quarter in just a moment live on 102.5 Light FM.
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0: And welcome back here to North Central Farmers Learning. They are still deciding what they are trying to do with this football right now. They haven't marked back at the 40, but have not flipped the field. It looks like they have now flipped the field. So there we go. It was a penalty on the defense that is going to mark the ball back. I'm putting it in here as at the 40, so it's not going to be the right yardage. But Oh my goodness. I don't even know what to play. I'll just say block in the back. But we're going to see if I did this right just real quick because. And I got it right. Okay, cool. So it will be the second quarter once they got that all figured out. As Noah joins us back up here in the studio. What was it like down there, Noah?
4: Man, it's a little chilly out there.
0: I'm just going to go ahead and hand you the stat book there just because I don't want to do it anymore.
4: It's going to be tough because I cannot see the scoreboard, and I usually rely on that to tell me where the ball is placed.
0: Oh, don't worry. I've been pretty good at it. Like we mentioned, their field is really good. They have it marked out pretty well. So the ball snapped by Fegley. He hands it off, running up to the right side, and going to take it looking like the distance almost is Lepska. Going to take him down. They're going to mark him inside the 20-yard line. That's going to be at the, officially the 17. So that was a huge carry by Ben Miller. Number one, Ben Miller, all the way down to the, I believe I said the 17-yard line. And they're just rolling through this defense.
4: Yeah, that was a brutal first quarter for the Blue Jackets.
0: I mean, we had a pretty long game at Eastern Dream. We're already an hour and 20 minutes into this broadcast. We just started the second quarter. That's how much the ball has stopped. And it's a gain of one or two here. They're going to mark it officially at the 16-yard line. So gain of one. That was Miller again.
4: I was interested to hear the amount of time that had passed because I hadn't checked my clock or anything, but I was sitting down there and thinking, man, I think I've been down here for a long time.
0: Yeah, I mean, typically this is a half for us, and so you were down there for the time you usually are. Ball snapped by Fegley, ends it off to Miller. He goes right up the gut. Defense gets a stop here. They're going to mark him. Looks like no gain. They might actually mark him back a yard here. Looks like they're going to mark him back at the 17, so a loss of one.
4: Nice little stand here for Mitchell.
0: That's going to now be third down and 10. So, see what they decide to do here. But you said it was getting a little chilly out there?
4: Yeah. A little cold. I was happy to come back up here.
0: Well, I mean, we do have a fan right on our back, so it's not making it much better.
4: Right in front of an air conditioner.
0: Begley with the snap, keeps it himself, runs to the right, cuts back, gets hit, stays on his feet, gets hit again, and a swarm of Blue Jackets finally stop his momentum. They're going to mark him at the 14, and it'll be fourth down. We'll see how aggressive they go here on this play call. Looks like the offense is not coming off the field, so they're going to try to go for it here. Fourth and six. And they're actually sending the kicker out there, so it's going to be a field goal attempt by Wyatt Marlowe. They're marked at the 14, so that's 24 plus 7, 31-yard field goal attempt.
4: Yeah, we were told before the game their kicker was pretty good. He was one of the players mentioned to us by the PA guy.
0: Yes.
4: Somebody to look out for.
0: Yes. So kneeled down at the 21-yard line, so this will be a 31-yard field goal. On the snap, kick is on the way, and the kick. Oh, it looks like it was to the side. No good. No good. Just barely off to the right side.
4: Yeah, he had enough leg to get it.
0: Oh, he had plenty of distance. There's a group of...
4: He could have went back a little bit further even, but so just slightly missed.
0: On this end of the field, they have some bleachers out there, and there was a collective of fans ready to try to catch that football once it went through the uprights. Just off to the right side. I'd say probably within a foot. Off the right side of the post. Very close to making that one. So a bit of a break there for the Blue Jackets, but still trailing 35-0. And I do want to point out the clock is rolling, even though it's still the first half. So that's kind of interesting, but I don't know. And the officials aren't stopping it, but the clock's rolling. I thought it was at the end of the first half, but I guess it's once you hit 35. I don't know about that. I'll have to talk to...
4: I believe it's the start of the third quarter. That was my thought process.
0: Mullis takes the handoff to Endress, trips up. They're going to mark him just shy of the 25, I believe it's the 24-yard line, and that's where they will put the ball on the QB keeper. Second and six upcoming now for the Blue Jackets. Yeah, I'm pretty sure it's the start of the second half, so I'll have to confirm that. I do know a gentleman I work with who is actually an IHSA official. He was actually one of the officials last week. So he knows a lot of the rules. So I'll chat with him next week.
4: The white hat.
0: He was the white hat last week, yeah. I won't say his name. I won't give him that satisfaction. Empty backfield. Mullis ready for the ball. Gets the snap. Keeps himself. Runs right. And he's got a couple blockers. He breaks through. First down for Mullis. He's near the 35. I don't know if they'll mark it. I think they're going to mark him the 34. One official at the 35, one at the 34, but I believe they'll mark him at the 34-yard line, and that's where they're placing the ball. So decent quarterback keep there by Mullis and the first down to keep this drive going. And, I mean, there have been a couple of difficulties for the team here tonight for sure, but there has been some consistency from Mullis on his keepers, so that's pretty positive there.
4: Yeah, the offense started off with two big plays. They had that big pass to Sven Lechka, and then Caden Mullis had a keeper that went for a good distance here as he takes it again.
0: Gets hit right away, though.
4: Big
0: taken down. That's going to be at the 34-yard line. So I think they gave him the line of scrimmage. So I'm trying to see. I think that was 65, maybe 64, Caleb Brown. With the, like, it immediately took him down.
4: But ever since those two big plays to start the drive, they've been held pretty much stagnant.
0: They've had a couple of opportunities. I mean, there was one to Souter over the middle, perfect timing on the defender getting right in the pass there on the second down throw. There was one to Lechka over the middle, just a little bit out of reach. So they've had a couple of opportunities. It's just trying to find that consistency and piecing it together. As we're at 6 minutes and 20 seconds here in the second quarter. Lechka with the ball, snap, looking to throw. He'll throw it over to the right side to Souter. And I think they're going to say he was out of bounds. Because it looks like they're marking it back at the line of scrimmage. So, yeah, they're going to say incomplete pass, out of bounds. Third and 10 upcoming for the Blue Jackets. Unfortunately, Lepka is over. As he's had a couple attempts at quarterback, but not able to connect anything at the moment.
4: Yeah, Mullis went straight to the sideline after that big hit there on the run up the middle.
0: And that's going to be a timeout by the Blue Jackets. So they're wanting to gather some information and talk about what they got coming up here.
4: It's going to be the last one of the first half.
0: It will be their last timeout. So both teams have really used their timeouts not sparingly. They have used their timeouts very quickly here tonight.
4: There was one I noticed on the sideline. They had the play clock was at 40 seconds. It was just ticking. And then the coach, Demetrius, is that his name?
0: That's what it's listed as. I think that's how it's
4: Coach Owens, the interim coach Owens. He went over to the ref and he said, can I get a timeout at 1 second left on the play clock? And the official said, do your players know? Does the quarterback know? And he said, well, they're waiting for a play. And then you could hear them on the field going, what's the play? And then the clock ran down. But it was interesting. I'd be curious what the intention was because the clock wasn't running or anything.
0: Well, because I think at that moment it was a fourth down, wasn't it?
4: I don't remember that.
0: It could have been a fourth down, and they had the offense out. Then they're maybe looking to do something, and they decided that they were going to punt it. Which Alan Batala doing pretty good here tonight. Mullis has been the puncher through the season, but they went to Alan Batala, and he's got some pretty good legs. Kicking the ball pretty good here tonight as ready for this third down play. Looks like Lepka in the backfield for quarterback play. He will look to throw. Pressure coming over the middle. And right in the lap of the defender. A lot of contact. No flags on the field. Incomplete pass.
4: There were three defensive backs back there waiting on that ball, and they kind of ran into each other.
0: William Davis just was... It hit him right in the chest. I don't know if he didn't see it or he had probably one of the easier interceptions.
4: He was waiting for it like it was a punt. He was just sitting there underneath it.
0: I don't think he realized how close Crowder was.
4: they just all barreled into each other.
0: As 20 seconds on the play clock. They break the huddle. 4th and 10. They're going for it here. As Lepka in at quarterback. Motion from the side. Lepka hands it off to Alexander, and he runs up the gut. Taken down at the 36-yard line, and that'll be a turnover on downs. And the ball back to the Thunderbirds. Up 35-0 with 4.5 to go in the first half. As the Blue Jackets unable to keep their drive going there.
4: Another thing I noticed from down there is a huge first half for Chris Benford on the North Central Farmersburg side. Receiver number 0, he's got 4 receptions for 86 yards and 3 touchdowns.
0: Yeah.
4: I heard him at one point, he was playing defense on a kickoff, and he'd scored a touchdown, got back there, and he said, I'm not done yet. And then they got the ball back on that next play, and he scored a touchdown on their first play on offense again. So he really wasn't done yet.
0: So I looked up real quick. It should not be a running clock here in the second quarter. HSAA rules officially say at the start of the second half. So interesting to see. 3 seconds on the play clock. Fegley ready for the ball. Going to the flat. This is into the hands of Miller. He's got an angle, cuts back. And he's going to get taken down near the 15. I think they'll stay the 16-yard line here. So Miller down to the 16. So, yeah, again, the running clock should not have started until the third quarter. So that's
4: what they do with that because, I mean, I don't know that it's going to be the deciding factor here, but it does sort of make you think, well, you're cutting them out of time to potentially come back.
0: There is a player down. Not sure who it is, but we'll just kind of keep it here as we've gone through a lot of our timeout or of our ads here today.
4: We have had a lot of stoppages.
0: There has been a lot of stoppages, and luckily, though, it's not been due to many injuries. I mean, we had We have this one here. There was one earlier with Owen, or William Davis, rather, where he was favoring his arm pretty good and looked like he got rocked pretty good over at the 15-yard line, but was able to get up and was shaking his arm off, came back in after one play. So guaranteed it was a stinger. I don't know if you ever had one of those. Those are not fun. It's like, have you ever hit your elbow and hit your funny bone and it's just that numbness and that roughness?
4: I have.
0: That's your whole arm. So you hit something up near your shoulder and it just, your whole arm shoots numb and it's just that uncomfortable pain, like you hit your funny bone.
4: I've always
0: it's
4: heard
0: not
4: of that
0: fun.
4: As a wrestling fan, but if people get like dropped on their head or their neck,
0: yeah,
4: they'll always get stingers and
0: that
4: occurs.
0: They're not fun. Because,
4: no.
0: I mean, like, it's not something that you're used to. It doesn't happen a lot. And when it does happen, your brain immediately goes to, oh, crap, I dislocated my shoulder.
4: Mm.
0: And you're freaking out, and then all of a sudden it's like, oh, wait, no, I'm okay. It just really hurts. And then it's like if you ever had someone with that pressure point up by your collarbone.
4: Mm.
0: So after the numbness goes away, that's what it feels like up on your shoulders, like someone's giving you that pressure point, and the pain doesn't really go away for about 10 minutes, I'd say. At least that's my experience with it. I've had a couple stingers in my lifetime. But looks like they're getting a golf cart ready.
4: Yeah, I believe that's Miller.
0: Oh, man. He's had a good night. And he is not happy. That is unfortunate. And the other gentleman up in the broadcast booth saying that he's holding his shoulder, and it looks like he might be in tears here a little bit. And so they get him up on his feet. He's upset, obviously. You never like to see that. They bring the ambulance down to the field, actually, here. And it looks like they might be waving him off. A little preemptive.
4: Better to have it not need it than need it not have it.
0: Yeah, I think it's kind of just an opportunity for the driver of the ambulance to show off that he knows how to drive on grass.
4: By the way, guys, I'm here.
0: Yeah, they are officially prepping to get everything ready.
4: There might be someone else
0: over that they're attending to, actually. So it's not Miller. There's someone down on the track. One of the cheerleaders getting looked at, so that's not good. Oh, no. We're learning a lot of information from a lot of players. So Miller was grabbing his shoulder. A lot of people up here saying that he's broken his collarbone before, so they're worried that it could be that. And now there's a cheerleader down who may be prone to having some seizure issues in her life. And so I'm thinking maybe just to kind of step away from the solemnness here of what's going on, we might take a little bit of a break to hear from our friends at Lawrence County Health Department, and we'll be back to go over things in just a moment live on 102.5 Light FM.
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0: And welcome back to North Central Farmersburg. As cheerleader's still getting attended to, so hopefully she will be okay here. We have a moment to kind of just gather thoughts and information of what's going on. But again, Blue Jackets trailing this one 35-0. There's 3 minutes and 18 seconds to go in the first half. As it looks like Ben Miller, his mom, looks like she's down on the field consoling him as he's frustrated with the injury. Looks like it's his right arm. He's a junior, so at least he'll be able to come back and recover from that and be able to play again next year. He's had a heck of a night. Let's look at his stats real quick.
4: He 5 carries, 49 yards, and he has caught 1 pass for 20 yards.
0: So he had a pretty productive night, not joining in the fun of all of the touchdowns that they've had. But, I mean, I did mention early on Benford, the number 0 for the Thunderbirds, had 3 touchdowns in the first quarter. He's got a hat trick in 1 quarter. That's just insane. But
4: he's got 4 receptions and 3 touchdowns.
0: Yeah, it's and like it's, like, 80, it's like 85 yards. Yeah.
4: He's got 3 catches and 3 touchdowns and 150 yards.
0: Which was just insane. As
4: he's had a heck of a game.
0: As it looks like to be, looks like Benford is getting stretched out on the field. I mean, you have a couple of things going on. I mean, you got a lot of players who have been running around. You're trying to make sure that you don't cramp up, stuff like that, stay warm. So Fegley throwing the ball around right now with Miller, Davis, and just going through all of that and everyone getting checked out. You never like to have these moments where you kind of stop and have to deal with a lot of things like this, but it is a part of the nature of the game and the stuff that you deal with. It's the unfortunate part of things.
4: Particularly with the Miller injury, this is kind of the dark side of football. You know, you see all the physicality, and a lot of times you want that, and you kind of embrace that. That's seen as such a positive trait, is playing hard and all this stuff, but this is the downside of it, is that injuries do kind of run rampant in the sport. Stuff is not really a way you can avoid some of these things. They just kind of happen.
0: And the timing of both of them, the injury to Miller and the unfortunate scene with the cheerleader, who is officially getting loaded into

0: with a buddy at work the other day about how, I mean, it's not fun. It's not something that you do, like to deal with. But Willis McGahee, you remember that name? He was a running back in the early 2000s. He went to University of Miami, got tackled low, and basically tore everything in his leg. Tore ACL, MCL, PCL, LCL, meniscus, everything. Basically, the skin was the only thing keeping his leg on his body. And had about a year and a half recovery on that, but was able to have a fairly decent NFL career. But a lot of people thought that he wasn't going to be able to play again, let alone walk again, and he was able to come back and make a real career out of it. And so you can either take it and say, "What was me on this thing?" Or you can say, "You know what? I'm gonna focus on fixing myself, and I'm gonna get back to work." And it's a good learning opportunity. It shows how tough you can be. So obviously, Miller, not a good situation.
1: On your sheet, return written next to Miller's name.
0: Yeah,
1: his first game back.
0: I think that they said that it's his first game back from an injury that I can't remember. So having a huge night and then getting hurt. So
2: your heart goes out to him.
0: Exactly. So it's kind of like that meme, it became a meme, but it was the that moment when Chris Godwin re-hurt his leg or whatever, and he looked at the physical trainer for the Buccaneers and was like, "Back at it, back to work." And it was just like, man, that's brutal. But it's a part of it, and
2: you had a touchdown pass here.
0: We were back in action.
1: William Davis on the first play back.
0: I didn't realize that they were back in action. So William Davis with the reception.
1: 16-yard touchdown pass.
0: 16-yard touchdown pass.
1: They got right back into it.
2: I chuckled a little bit during that break because I looked over and I saw Benford, and trying to see who that is, Elijah Pritchard, one of the O-linemen for North Central, practicing touchdown dances during the play.
0: Of course they were.
2: So see if they get a bust any of them out.
0: Kick is on the way for the PAT. Looks like it's good here. And it is good. So 42-0 is the score. Blue Jackets trailing this one. And again, I thought we were still on a break, but we're like, you know what, we're going to score here. Clock is currently stopped at 2:39, so.
2: I'm curious, what are the rules like in this? I mean, obviously, there's been a lot of penalties going around and fines for guys in the NFL for different celebrations that maybe they should or shouldn't be doing.
0: That's actually a good thing. You're talking about celebrations, probably.
2: Yeah. How much are you allowed to celebrate one of these?
0: Not a whole lot. At least,
2: they were just doing TikTok dances on the sideline.
0: Well, I mean,
2: if you busted one of those out, would that be an unsportsmanlike penalty?
0: It really depends on the officiating crew. And so, like, example, the gentleman that I know, he's not tolerant of a lot of that stuff. Mm-hmm. He's like, act like you've been here before. You get the ball to the official, go celebrate with her team. Don't try to.
2: If you're Benford, you've been to the incident three times.
0: Yeah, don't try to do it as a means of like trying to show up the other team. So that's his stance on it. Again, this officiating crew, they might be a little bit different. It really just depends on their expertise or their opinion on matters. But a lot of the time, it's basically don't be doing that kind of stuff. Get back to the sideline, celebrate with your team there. That's what you can do whatever you want over there as long as it's not inappropriate. But if you're doing a little bit of stuff as the kickoff is on the way, then it's stuff you got to be careful about as it's going to bounce at the 20 to Endress. He'll take it in at the 16-yard line, running it back to the right side, and he's going to cut up the gut, break through the wall, and he's got one guy to beat, and he's going to get out of bounds. Marlowe saves the touchdown. And the Endress returns it. They're close to the 42-yard line. I want to see where they officially mark it. I believe it will be the 42, but a good return there by Endress. I think to the 43 now. Let's give it just a second. And there's one official standing at the 43-yard line now, and that's where they're placing it. So returning it to the 43 from the 16, good return by Kellen Endress. Trying to get a chance to set up his offense. As they're pushing forward.
2: They're creeping up on probably the best field position they've had of the night. I know in that first drive they were able to move the ball up pretty well.
3: You're in the way. Sit down.
0: As the throw quickly to Alexander, he throws the ball. And mark him down at the 47-yard line to Tajay Alexander. As they keep going, second and five here. Second and six. As Mullis ready for the ball.

0: Ball snap. Mullis looking to throw. Pressure coming. Rolls out right. Throws it right. Right at the line to gain, getting it to Lutschka. We'll see if they give it to him. Was the 47-yard line. They're going to say first down. First down at the 47 for the Blue Jackets of North Central. Clock is going to roll down to 13 seconds. As Mullis looks to throw. Going quickly to Lutschka on the sideline. He's going to be near the first down. And they're going to say the end of the half there as they got it to the 38-yard line. We're going to go ahead and step away. Hear from our friends at Bedford Federal Savings Bank and the Lawrence County Health Department for our halftime show. Hear from our Commissioner's Corner Edition, and we'll be back to go over the first half stats and highlights. Talk about what the Blue Jackets have got to do and move forward from here. You're currently trailing 42-0 at the end of the first half. Don't go anywhere. First half report and highlights right around the corner here at North Central High School, where the Blue Jackets are looking to answer back. 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
4: It's time for the Commissioner's Corner, an exclusive weekly conversation about Indiana high school sports with the Commissioner of the IHSAA, Paul Neidig. Now for an up-to-the-minute report about what's happening in the constantly changing world of high school sports, here's Commissioner Paul Neidig.
5: Welcome, everyone, into the Commissioner's Corner, our weekly conversation with the Commissioner of the IHSAA, Paul Neidig. I'm Brendan King, back for another week talking everything high school sports. Paul, it's been a busy set of weeks for you on the road visiting all kinds of athletic directors, principals, high schools around our great state, and I think you're down in the southern part of the state right now. So on your travels, when you get to experience seeing all the schools, all the people that make the big decisions, what does that mean for you as you're reminded every single week, everywhere you go, about just how amazing high school sports in this state are?
6: Well, you know, it's important for us as a staff, really, to get out and meet with our athletic directors. And, you know, it kind of re-solidifies the purpose of education-based athletics for us. You know, we've got, you know, people out there that are doing great things in Indiana for student-athletes. But they all started, you know, one of our campaigns is It Starts Here. And it starts at every community, every high school in the state of Indiana. It starts on Friday night. It starts with the coach. And what it is, it's an opportunity to learn lessons from an education-based coach that really live far beyond the wins and the losses and the tournament games. It's lessons in life about how to achieve great things and how to achieve things that you didn't think you could do without a coach along the way that helped you see that vision.
5: So talking things on the gridiron, Paul, hard to believe. Done with five, getting ready for week six. And we're getting to the point, Paul, where we're getting set for tournament time. So what have the meetings been like in the last week or so with your staff? Because, again, you know, with how we quickly fly by, we're going to be in the first round in a blink of an eye. And then even quicker, we're going to be at Lucas Oil Stadium.
6: Yeah, that's right. You know, we're putting the finishing touches on. I mean, our tournament's been prepared for a while. The information's out there, but there's always something else to do. And, you know, we talk about, you know, we have draw shows coming up. I mean, we're preparing for those through the IHSA Champion Network. So they're ready to go. But it's just a constant conversation about, you know, being prepared, making sure we're prepared. But, you know, there's always some things that we need to to focus on doing better, but there's always somebody out there trying to get around the rules, and we're focused on those things also.
5: Speaking of pairing shows, Unified Flag Football just had theirs. They're getting set for their tournament, of course. We've talked a lot about Unified Flag Football, Paul, here this fall, but I think now that we got the pairing show done, you know, how pleased have you been with the growth of the sport and how it continues to grow around the state?
6: Well, you know, Unified Flag Football, it certainly brings students that have an intellectual disability out of the different classrooms, but it brings them into the mainstream of the school. It allows students who traditionally did not have the opportunity to put a jersey on that had their school's name on it to do that. And, you know, it's so formative, but it's so important for all of our student athletes to be able to compete as a team, whether you have an intellectual disability or not. And we're so proud of the work that Special Olympics Indiana has done with our partnership at the association. You know, Brian Avery and Brian Lewis in our office and the team at Special Olympics Indiana do a phenomenal job of organizing and putting these tournaments on. And growth is something. We always have room for one more team, though, so we'll take some more teams as they can develop their unified program at their school.
5: That's Paul Nidig. I'm Brendan King. It's the Commissioner's Corner. Paul, closing on the upcoming pairing show for both boys and girls soccer. It's been a great fall there. Ultimately, we'll get to Michael Carroll Track and Soccer Stadium there at IU Indy. Soccer state tournament, always a fun one, right?
6: Oh, it is. And Jane Schott is busy. She and I had some conversation even today about preparing for the tournament and getting officials hired. And we have the draw show coming up on Sunday. And, you know, we're ready to roll. But Jane Schott in our office does a phenomenal job with our soccer program. And she's ready to go. And we're going to put on another great show for this year's tournament.
5: It's the Commissioner's Corner. Paul, always appreciate the time. We'll talk to you next week.
6: We'll talk to you soon, Brendan.
4: Thanks for listening to the Commissioner's Corner with IHSAA Commissioner Paul Nidig. And thank you for your continued support of the high schools in your community.
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7: And welcome back to the broadcast here at North Central Farmersburg. Blue Jackets trailing 42-0 at the half. Been a rough first half for the Blue Jackets. We do have an update to why there was a running clock in the second quarter. There was an agreement in place with the coaching staff and the officiating crew. They decided to go ahead and forego the start of the second. At the start of the second half, they decided to just start it at the second quarter. So that's why there was a running clock. We were questioning it because per the ISSA regulations, it says at the start of the second quarter. I have the official thing pulled up. There's nothing to it. I mean, there's no change to what it is, but I guess that there's an understanding in place that you can do that.
8: Yeah, I've never seen that before. We were kind of thinking that you don't necessarily want to be in a position where you're just dragging on a game that you can kind of get everybody out of, but also if you started early, then you're not really giving them a chance to even send it off.
7: Yeah.
8: But it was their agreement, which, you know, if that's what they want, then sure enough. But we were very confused because, like I said, I've never seen that before. I've never seen two teams agree to just start the mercy rule early.
7: Well, and I was concerned that maybe they weren't aware of it, so I was man, trying to say something. So I'm glad I said something because we learned. So now we can know for in the future if this ever happens again that it's likely because there was an agreement in place that, yeah, let's just go ahead and start it. So that's good. That's edification for ourselves. But still, it's just not something that we've seen before. So
8: no,
7: we'll take it, though. But let's talk about the stats here, Noah.
8: Yeah, I'll start with North Central Farmersburg, given they're up 42-0 here before we start the third quarter. We've got 10 first downs, 71 rushing yards on 10 attempts, 164 passing yards across 7 receptions, which is just nuts. And then on the Mitchell side, 5 first downs for the Blue Jackets, 29 rushing yards on 12 attempts, 47 receiving yards on 7 catches. The killer for Mitchell here, 4 turnovers, 2 fumbles lost, 2 interceptions, really kind of limiting what they've been able to do here on offense. You go to the individual stats, Ben Miller, leading rusher for North Farmersburg. He's got 49 yards on 5 carries. Top receiver, Chris Benford, he's got 4 catches for 86 yards and 3 touchdowns. Very prominent here in the first half. And then throwing the ball, Lane Fegley, 7 completions on 9 attempts, 164 yards and 5 touchdowns for Fegley. So,
9: yeah.
8: Big first half for him. He does have 2 interceptions, but when you have 5 touchdowns and you've got a lead like that, you kind of wipe those away.
7: Yeah, to an extent. I mean, the one interception early on, they had gotten the 2 touchdowns early, both of them to Benford. All of the first 3 touchdowns were to Chris Benford, but the first interception from Fegley seemed like it might have been a little bit thrown out of range. And I say that because it was intercepted by it was Parker Hardin with the interception, and the receiver was standing at the 10-yard line. Hardin intercepted it at the 15th. I don't think the ball, well, the communication was really there, and so that's for that one. The second one, I think the coaching staff realized that Benford would just have the extra step on Kaden, or Kellen Endress.
8: It was going to hit Benford's play.
7: And so they swapped Endress to the other side of the field and put Lutschka on him. And they went for that deep play again, and Lutschka undercut the route and dove and got the interception. So ended up being a little bit like trying to get a little bit more out of the cookie jar, and you got caught. And so it's
8: yeah,
7: like
8: they got a little greedy.
7: Whatever. But, I mean, again, it hasn't affected a whole lot for them here tonight.
8: Should read the Mitchell stats as well, the individual stats here. Rushing leader, Caden Mullis, 36 yards on 6 carries. He's also leading passer, 47 yards on 16 attempts, 7 completions. And top receiver, Sven Lutschka, we were just talking about him, 4 receptions for 45 yards. Also got the interception as well. He grabbed on that pass to Benford. So it's been a tough first half for the Blue Jackets. They really struggled to get going on offense. We talked about that first drive and how they were able to kind of get those first 2 plays, get that going a little bit. And then from there, they really have just struggled to get anything going. I mean, they I think picked up maybe 30 yards or something between those 2 plays, and they've been held with very little ever since.
7: So, you kind of saw me. I had a little bit of a reaction there. I was looking at something. Every, like, 10 minutes or so, I get an alert on my phone that my time zone has changed. Where we're sitting in Farmersburg, they're in Eastern time zone. So, it's 9:10, but my phone currently says 8:10. And it keeps flip-flopping between Central and Eastern time zone.
8: Are we close to where that would
7: be? We are, like, literally, like, there's the Wabash River. You cross that river, and you're basically into Illinois.
8: Interesting.
7: And they're in Central Time Zone. Like, that's how close we are to the difference in the time zone.
8: You're that close.
7: I mean, we go into Central Time Zone when we go to Perry Central, so it's not like it's anything too crazy, but we're deep into it at that point. We're right on the verge, and my phone keeps switching, so it's kind of like, okay, that's interesting, but I do want to just say, too, real quick, so when we were discussing Ben Miller's injury, I was getting bombarding messages from Sally Miller, who's listening, and she was concerned that I was referring to her son, because we just kept saying Miller. It was not Dylan. It was Ben Miller for Thunderbird. No. So, apologies, Sally. Please forgive me. I'm going on the record here of saying I did say Ben a couple times, but I did not say it exactly at the moment that you started tuning in. So, please, please, please, I'm so sorry. Please do not take
8: really
7: it personally.
8: You're really better than
7: the ringer. She was...
8: You had a big parent, you tune
7: like,
8: in and...
7: Yeah, she's like, please, like, who? Is it mine? Is it, you just keep saying Miller. So I apologize, Sally. Please do not take it out on me. We mean no harm. It was not Dylan Hughes. Perfectly fine. It was Ben Miller, who just returned from injury and is going back out with a shoulder injury, so that's unfortunate for him. But he was able to get off the field under his own pressure. Wasn't he the leading rusher for the team? I think
8: he was.
7: That?
8: So, yeah, I believe 6 carries, 49 yards.
7: Kind of a bummer way to end the night, but again, apologies, Sally. But
8: I just kind of wonder, though, given where the score is, how much field would he have seen in the second half?
7: Probably not a lot. I mean, my anticipation is with already being up 42-0 here, getting ready to start the third quarter, we'll have a running clock the rest of the way. First time I've experienced three quarters of running clock. And it's a new one. It's interesting. The clock is down to 55 seconds. I think they're resetting it here just real quick so that
8: teams
7: can warm up.
8: They are on the field.
7: They just came walking out.
8: Blind spot here. It's like I'm in a car. And
7: they started the clock at 4 minutes, so they're giving them 4 minutes to warm up, and then we'll get back out there. The Blue Jackets will receive the second half kickoff, so that does benefit them. I wonder how aggressive the team is going to be here in the second half. As I'm looking on the field right now, those who are warming up for the Thunderbirds, it looks like they're going to be going to their reserves.
8: Yeah.
7: And I think that's the right call. Just letting the younger guys go out there and have an opportunity. As Saquon Barkley said when he was close to breaking his single-game rushing record when he was with the Eagles last year, let the young guys cook. So it does look like the only ones warming up at the moment are the reserves. So well-deserved rest for the starters the rest of the way, currently up 42-0.
8: Yeah, some of the seniors for North Central are out there eating candy on the sideline, so you kind of wonder if they're...
7: Dude, I miss having a freaking, what is it, the metabolism that I used to have at that age. I could eat whatever I want, and I didn't gain a single pound. I take one wrong breath, and I gain 3 pounds. I'm just like, this is ridiculous. So I wish I had my metabolism I had when I was younger, but... Yeah, I could not just sit there and eat candy. That would just be horrible. But, yeah, it looks like they're going to be having their reserves out there. Some of the starters kind of joining in on the stretching now. So I would be remiss if they didn't have their backups in for the rest of the way, which I believe will be Connor Callahan at quarterback, or it could be it won't be Ben Miller. He's the only other quarterback listed on here. It would probably be Connor Callahan in at quarterback number 9, who is also – their outside linebacker, the edge rusher. So see what they decide to do. It'll be interesting because he has one of those, it was like Leighton Vander Esch when he was at the Cowboys. He has that like butterfly neck brace on the back of his shoulder pads. So it'll be interesting to see a quarterback with that.
8: Something else I think is interesting too, and I don't know what the uniform rules are. There are guys on North Central wearing like Realtree camo sleeves, and I've just never seen that before.
7: It reminds
8: me. They're usually so strict about things having to be, you know, like they were on Benford earlier because his pants went down below his knees.
7: Yeah.
8: And they were above his knees, and they pulled him to the sideline and made him fix them, so they went down and covered his knees. So they're strict about that, but then you have guys wearing Realtree camo.
7: Yeah, I don't think there's any regulations against, like, what you're wearing in terms of sleeve wear or stuff to that nature. I don't think there's a lot of policing to that nature in high school levels, but definitely you need to make sure that you have the proper protection protocols in place, and one of those at the high school level is having knee pads that cover your knees. So, I mean, like, I'm looking down on the field right now, number 14, Leland Kinzer, is joking around out there. His knee pads are a little bit above his knees, so if he were to go out on the field, they would probably have to have him fix that as well. But, I mean...
8: I'm pretty sure if you play the NCAA football game, you do the
7: you can have
8: my
7: a,
8: player, you can... That's an option.
7: Dude,
8: the uniform
7: take,
8: is to pull it above your knee.
7: Yeah, you can take the pads out, too. You don't have to have pads in your player, but, I mean, it would count towards injury.
8: Yeah.
7: But, I mean, I remember there was a kid on my high school football team. His name is Jake Batten, and he had a brother who got drafted in, like, the 6th or 7th round of the Buffalo Bills, Danny Batten. Played a couple years in the NFL, which was kind of a cool story, whatever. But he was like, well, my brother's in the NFL, so I'm going to wear my knee pads above the knees. And he's just like, man, in college, they didn't care. I'm just going to go out there. I'm not going to care. Went out there on the kickoff, got the tackle. Official sent him to the sideline to fix the knee pads. It did not last long. So it was definitely an interesting, different vibe for sure. But
8: I don't understand why as a player you would want to do that.
7: I don't. It's literally...
8: Like if you fell on your knees at all, it would suck so bad.
7: Yeah.
8: And granted, I've never played football. I was a basketball person growing up, so this was not in my wheelhouse. But
7: it's a comfort thing. There's a lot of times where with the knee pads and the way that the pants cinch, it kind of pinches the back of your leg a little bit, so those guys are trying to avoid that a little bit. But this will conclude the Bedford Federal Savings Bank and Lawrence County Health Department halftime show as we are getting ready to start the third quarter of play. Blue Jackets will receive the football, currently trailing 42-0. Running clock the rest of the way. Make the trip home a little bit easier for us as we will not be getting home as late as we were originally thinking. But again, 9:17 here, depending on if you're on, I guess, I don't know. I guess if you're on the west side of the field, you are in Central Time Zone.
8: You're in the Mitchell Band.
7: My phone is just 917. Yeah, so I don't know. I have the adaptive clock, so it changes. I wonder if me putting it back in my pocket and if I pull it out, it would change again. But we'll see.
8: The line is the top of the
7: counter space.
8: That's where it changes over. It's interesting that we found whatever the cutoff is somewhere really close to where we are and the automatic time zone changing.
7: Well, when I worked at WTWO, we had to be aware of the fact that we were also, as there's a bit of a pooch kick coming, it's going to be recovered at the 32-yard line. I'm trying to see who that was.
8: I think it was Zeke Howell.
7: It was Zeke Howell. He wisely just dove on the ball and they'll mark it at the 32-yard line.
8: Pretty good field position to start the drive as well.
7: But the thing that was interesting when I worked at the station was there was a lot of people that were tuning in that lived in Illinois and the counties that are on the border of Indiana. And so we had to say, oh, yeah, just remember, tune in tonight. It's 6 Eastern, 5 Central time. And so it was something to be aware of, and it was very interesting. But, I mean, there's, I think, of the 92 or 96 counties in Indiana, however many there are, there's about 20 that do Central. As on the pitch here, Lepska gets the ball up, fumbles it, but it's recovered by the Blue Jackets. So they will get that at the 38-yard line, as it looks like two Blue Jackets fell on it. That was Harden and Braxton Griffin to keep the possession there. As
8: yeah, he moved up the field, and he got hit pretty hard after that ball popped out. Tough hit for Sven Lesko. He's back up. Back out but out.
7: He's
8: there.
7: A tough kid, man.
8: I cannot even imagine getting hit like that and being up within 10 seconds and back playing again.
7: And ready for the ball, too. Mullis with the snap, keeps it himself, runs to the right, cuts up the gut, gets hit, rolls down. He's going to be near the first down marker. They'll set a 41-yard line, so I believe that'll be 2 yards shy. And I'll mark it a yard short. Third and one coming up for the Blue Jackets. Clock rolling down to 10 minutes and 20 seconds to go. 42-0 is the score. Blue Jackets trailing as they get the play call in and ready to go. As they break the huddle with 20 seconds on the play clock. Let's turn the play clock at 40 seconds on a lot of these. All snapped, and they do the reverse to Lepska. He cuts up the gut, has the first down. He cuts back. He's got a good angle. He's going to get taken down at the 37-yard line, and a flag comes in. They might say a face mask or something on the tackle, but he's down at the 37-yard line. We'll see what the penalty officially is.
8: Yeah, down at the spot tackle.
7: It's going to be on the defense. And it's a horse collar. I'm not trying to complain. I never try to complain about the officials at all. The head line judge, the white cap, just signals. And then he's like, oh, wait, yeah, I got to make sure that they saw me. And then he'll do it again. They mark it all the way down at the 23-yard line. So it's going to mark it up for the Blue Jackets. And they will not repeat the down. So it'll be first and 10. As Mullis ready for the ball. Ball snap, looks to throw, going over the middle to Tajay Alexander. Up in the air, incomplete pass, almost intercepted by Bryson Marlowe. Just could not bring it in, as that will be second down for the Blue Jackets following the incomplete pass.
8: Almost dropped just perfectly into his hands there
7: on
8: Tajay.
7: Well, okay, so yeah, almost perfectly into the defender's hand. The ball was a little bit behind Tajay.
8: That's what I mean. It bounced on Tajay's hands, and then all of a sudden Marlowe was just right there in the perfect spot. I was just quite ready for it.
7: Yeah, I think he was just like, oh, it's too easy, and then challenged himself and then couldn't bring it in. As they break the huddle, second and 10, 15 seconds on the play clock. Mullis ready for the ball. Three receivers out to the right. Harden by himself to the left. Mullis rolls right, keeps it himself on the keeper. Cuts up the gut, jumps, leaps down at the 22-yard line. Nope, sorry, that is inside the 20. That is the 17-yard line.
8: I was going to say, it looked like he got way more than 1 yard there.
7: Third down again.
8: Third and four.
7: The 20-yard line was blocked by a couple of the coaches, and so I couldn't quite see it.
8: Yeah, I mean, we're getting to the point where the box, the walls on the press box,
7: I can
8: are
7: see,
8: blocking
7: I can
8: my
7: see
8: view entirely.
7: Yeah, I mean, so, where you're sitting, I think you could see 10% of the end zone.
8: If I lean forward, I can see the right corner on the front of the end zone.
7: Nice. As Lutzka in at quarterback, ready for the ball. Third and four. Pressure. Ball snapped. Anders looked like he may have started a little early. Ball thrown a little too high for Howell. Incomplete pass. Lutzka not happy with himself on that throw. Fourth and four. See what the Blue Jackets decide to do here. Batali can kick the ball, but I don't think they want to utilize a lot of that. I think they want to try to get it for the first down.
8: They've been aggressive on fourth down at points in the first half as well. So I don't expect them to go for it here, especially given the field position and where they're at. 4 yards, not a ton of ground to gain.
7: Five. Looks like Lutzka's still in at the quarterback position. Fourth down. Ball snapped. Lutzka hands it off to Alexander. He cuts up, cuts back, has a chance, and he's going to get taken down. He's not going to get there. He's going to lose. He's going to mark him at the 18, so he's going to lose a yard, and that's going to turn the ball over back to the Thunderbirds. Following that play.
8: The Blue Jackets have gone to that play quite a bit here on this drive. I think they two or three times they ran that little reverse.
7: I mean, it's something that they've been working on a little bit, and it works to an extent, but the thing about
8: play calling, have a 22-yard carry on it, so.
7: The thing about it, though, is if you keep doing the same thing over again, they're going to finally eventually see what's happening. They're going to be able to determine, okay, I'm going to be able to find him over here. So you want to make sure that you don't utilize a play like that, especially because it's supposed to trick the defense. You don't want to do it too much. As it looks like Fegley's still in at quarterback. They will have Wade Perriman behind with him. Ball snapped. Perriman with the ball, running up the gut, hit right away, taken down. Ball on the floor. Looks like the Blue Jackets may have recovered. And they're saying Mitchell Blue Jacket got the football. And then see who recovered it, but they're going to mark it at the 16-yard line, I believe, is where the official standing, and that is where it will be. And my phone changed back into Eastern time zone.
8: It's got to be something with
7: something
8: putting
7: what's
8: it in
7: going
8: your pocket
7: on.
8: And taking it out.
7: I don't know. I got a message from my wife. Sorry. As the Blue Jackets take over, Lutzka still in a quarterback, so I'm hoping that Mullis is okay. Haven't seen him on the field for the last four snaps. Ball snap, Lutzka looking to throw, going to the flat to Souter. He gets hit right off the bat, and the ball is taken out of his hand and running down the field was Harris, and he was looking back to the defender. Alexander was able to catch him, but he didn't see him going from
8: behind. Touchdown saving tackle from Tajay there.
7: But Harris just took it right out of Souter's hands. And that's going to mark at the 46-yard line for the recovered fumble. It's going to be a fumble. So,
8: he had possession of the ball.
7: They threw the ball to him. It
8: was
7: Souter from Lutzka. And it was out to about the 17, so they were backyard. And then he fumbled it to number 12, Eli Harris. Fegley with the ball, snaps, hands it off to the running back. He cuts back, and he's going to lose yardage here. Just you get that taken care of. I'll make sure. They advanced it to the 47-yard line on the return. So you got that right. So, yes. And then it was a loss on the carry to Brantley Tidd, number 44. And they marked him back at the 42-yard line, so loss of five.
8: Really?
7: Yeah, we got there.
8: Really thought that was an interception.
7: Nope, so he caught the ball and was running, and he made his initial move, and he stripped it out of him, so it's a fumble. Ball snapped, taking the handoff, Fegley throwing to the left, and it's a low throw. They're going to say incomplete pass. And he tried to get it out, and that's kind of the trouble with some of the lineups that you have for the offensive schemes. The ball was snapped on the right half, and two receivers were out left. He tried to get it into the lap of Jake Brown, and you're talking about a quarterback throwing it from one side of the hash all the way to the other side of the field at the numbers. Just couldn't get it there. And you'd think Fegley
0: with what I was mentioning in the pregame stuff and his ability to throw it down the field, that he would have been able to get it there no problem, but it bounced right off the ground. So 3rd and 15 upcoming now. We're down to 2:38 left here in the third quarter. And clock rolling again, 42-0, Blue Jackets trailing. As Fegley ready for the ball. Gets the snap, looks to keep it himself, runs to the right, trips up, and cuts back. Still on his feet, and he'll get flung down past the midfield line. I think they might mark him officially at the 50. And it's going to be 4th down and about 8. And we'll see what the Thunderbirds decide to do after that quarterback keeper. As Brett Mullis on the stop there.
9: I don't believe North Central Farmersburg has punted this game.
0: They have not. They have not, and their offense is still out there. 1:52 to go here in the third quarter. As they are looking for the snap, Fegley, 4th and 7. Motion from the back. Fegley looks to throw, going over the middle of the field, and they're going to get the first down here. And flung down at the 37-yard line was William Davis on the reception. Getting the first down and moving the ball up the field. 1:20 to go in the third quarter. We'll see how quickly they try to get the ball off here. I do want to mention that Chris Benford is lined up against Kellen Endress, and I wonder if they're going to try to do something about that. As William Davis comes back to the sideline, looks like he's got another stinger as he walks it off. And the thing about stingers is if you get one, you're susceptible to get another one early on. So he's getting that checked out once again.
9: He was thrown down pretty hard on that.
0: He was flung down pretty quick. As Fegley ready for the ball, gets the snap, hands it off to Harris. Harris runs up the gut, cuts back through, and he'll get taken down. I think they'll say at the 42-yard line, so no gain on the carry. Nope, sorry. The 37-yard line, so no gain on the carry. I'm sorry.
9: So if we went back to the 42, there would be no gain on the carry. You would have lost 5 yards.
0: I'm tired. I'm sorry. 22 seconds to go, and I believe they're just going to let this roll out to the fourth quarter. And we'll see what they do. I believe that's their intent.
9: Both sides leaving the field here.
0: They are getting ready to walk off the field. And that will take us to the fourth quarter. We will step away here from our friends at Magical Vacation Planner and Air Master Heating and Air. We will be back in a moment live on 102.5 Light FM.
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0: And welcome back to North Central Farmersburg. Blue Jackets trailing 42-0 as we get ready to start the fourth and final quarter. Ball is snapped. It's on the ground. And it's still on the ground as someone finally picks it up. Harris picks it up, and he gets taken down after moving the ball right back to the line of scrimmage. So no gain here. Lucky break for the Thunderbirds as they almost lost the football there.
9: The ball just kept rolling and rolling and rolling. There was a big pile, and we thought it was recovered, and then all of a sudden it just popped back out the other side.
0: Yeah, it seemed like there was definitely a lot of traffic around where the ball was, and then all of a sudden it sprinkled out through the back. Harris picked it up, had a chance to run it up, but got taken down. As Fegley ready for the snap, takes the ball, hands it off, and the ball's on the floor again.
9: That one may be recovered by the Blue Jackets.
0: They got flung up a little bit, and the Blue Jackets have recovered the football. They will take it at the 38-yard line is where they recover that football. So turning it over there, they tried to hand it off to Hunter Chris, an offensive line and defensive lineman who they use in fullback situations. He does have a rushing touchdown on the year. I did see that on their max preps. So they used him for just some action to try to push the ball up the field a little bit, but just could not get the clean exchange and turn the football over back to the Blue Jackets. Clock rolling to 10:35 left in the fourth quarter. See what the Blue Jackets put together here, trying to avoid a shutout. As 20 seconds on the play clock, still in the huddle, finally breaking the huddle now. And looks like Lechka still in at quarterback. And 6 seconds on the play clock, and they're still getting in position. 2 seconds now as they get it off right before Lechka kept it himself, got slammed backward. Mark him at the 34-yard line for a loss of about five. About three. As second down upcoming, 9:45 to go in the fourth quarter. Yeah. 22 seconds on the play clock. They line up. Three receivers bunched to the right side. One far out to the left. Let's get ready for the snap. Looking to throw, has good protection, throwing it deep down the field. And catching the ball, Parker Hardin. They're going to stay near the 40-yard line. They might say the 39. 39-yard line to Parker Hardin and the first down. Huge catch there by Parker. I believe that's his first reception on the day, 27 yards on the reception. And that is his first catch on the night. Huge catch there to push the ball up the field. 8:55 and counting left in this game as they break the huddle. Lechka ready for the snap. Two receivers to either side. Endress in the backfield with Lechka. Gets the ball, looking to throw again. Good protection going over the middle of the field. Going to Tajay Alexander. He climbs the ladder and brings it in. They will mark him at the 22-yard line. And another first down for the Blue Jackets.
9: That was a great ball from Sven Lechka there. He got it right through a tight window in traffic.
0: And that's not something that you can teach. That's just something that guys have, is fitting it through the window. So that was a pretty impressive throw there and a very impressive catch by Tajay.
9: Yeah, that's a great throw for somebody who's not even your starting quarterback to go out there and make that pass.
0: I could make that. No, I'm just kidding. I could not make that throw. Lechka ready for the ball. Ball snapped a little high, but he gathers it, throwing it over to the left side, trying to see who caught that. Looks like it's Tajay again. He cuts up the field. He'll be taken down before the first down. And a penalty flag comes in late. The ball is marked at the 16. We'll see what this penalty flag is. The official said to keep the clock rolling.
13: His job is
0: as the clock keeper says his job is useless. Personal foul on the defense. I don't think you're useless over there, pal. You're doing a great job. As they will move the ball further. Personal foul at the conclusion of that reception on the defense. That'll put the Blue Jackets, I believe, at first and goal. See where they officially mark it. As stepping a little bit more. They go inside the 10, and they're going to mark it officially at the 9-yard line. So first and goal for the Blue Jackets. Real opportunity for them to get into the end zone here. And Lechka ready for the ball. Ball snap, looking to throw, going to the left side, trying to go on the fade. And incomplete pass, trying to fit it into the hands of Parker Hardin. Could not make the connection there. Good defense there by the Thunderbirds. Clock will continue to roll, though. 6:25 to go. Blue Jackets second and goal following that incomplete pass.
9: Fighting to not get shut out here. Closest they've been to the end zone all night.
0: Bunch set to the right. Enders in the backfield with Lechka. Ready for the snap. Takes it. Pitches it out to Enders on the right side. He cuts up, cuts back, stays on his feet, and he's going to get taken down. They're going to stay at the 7-yard line, it looks like. And a whistle and a timeout going to be called by the Blue Jackets, so that'll stop the clock momentarily. 5:54 to go. They are at 3rd and goal from the 7-yard line. Trying to figure out what they can do to get into the end zone here and avoid the shutout. No one likes to get shut out. It's not fun.
9: No, and you've got 2 chances here. You've got to go 7 yards.
0: Oh, yeah, this is definitely 4-down territory. You want to try to get in the end zone. If you don't get in the end zone, you turn it over deep in your own into North Central territory.
9: I mean, you probably could kick the field goal from here, but I don't know if that's really the thing they want to go for.
0: I don't think they want to settle. I think they want to get into the end zone, score, and narrow the gap as much as they can, even though it is, at this point, what most would say, insurmountable. And they break the huddle.
9: And never impossible to come back.
0: No, never say never, but...
9: This would be an impressive feat if they were able to come back.
0: Well, they're down 6 scores. They'd have
9: just
0: to...
9: Just under 6 minutes left.
0: They'd have to literally score a touchdown per minute. And also within that realm... get the onside kick recovery, get the offense back out there quickly because the clock is rolling.
9: Well, just forced turnovers on the first play of every central drive.
0: Tajay Alexander in to throw the ball. He's going to go to the left side going to Sven Lechka. Penalty flag comes in. Lechka caught it. They might call pass interference on the offense. We'll see what it is. They are battling for the football over there.
9: It was going to be pass interference on somebody. I can't tell who because there were hands being exchanged by both players.
0: Good ball there from Tajay, though.
9: I've never seen a football before, but that was good.
0: And it's going to be pass interference on Lechka. So that will back them up because he did catch it officially. So that will back them up because if they don't accept it, that would be a touchdown because he did catch the ball. So it is... pass interference on the offense. So that'll put them, I believe, at the 17-yard line.
9: This is going to keep Tajay Alexander at quarterback with Lechka out wide and Morris out of the game.
0: They marked it all the way back to the 22. So it is a 15-yard penalty on the pass interference. I thought pass interference was... 10, but regardless, it's fine. Tajay Alexander with the ball. Looking to throw. They're going to try to go to Lechka again. And he comes back to catch it as it was underthrown. He cuts back up, and he's into the end zone for the score. They avoid the shutout. Sven Lechka gets into the end zone. So from the 22-yard line, 22-yard reception.
9: And that great throw from Tajay Alexander, a tight spiral there, made it down to the field.
0: As that is now 42-6. They're lining up to go for two here.
9: Let's get back at quarterback.
0: Bean in at the running back. Lechka cuts up and runs into the end zone for the 2-point conversion to make it 42-8 here at North Central. So there goes the shutout for the Thunderbirds. Blue Jackets get on the board. 3:30 to go. The clock is started again as they are running this one down. See if the Blue Jackets decide they want to try to do something and do a surprise onside kick or just try to kick it down to the Thunderbirds and see about running this clock out with it getting down to under 3 minutes before they get this kick off. The official whistles and stops the clock.
13: Now he does.
0: After the clock ran for like 20 seconds.
9: The clock management in these games with the officials is always strange because there's always, you can always tell that they're trying to get out of here.
0: But there's like, oh wait, yeah, no,
9: we
0: I did a whistle.
9: All the time where they just let the clock run for long periods of time when it's not supposed to be.
13: I actually tried to follow. You know,
0: we're laughing up here. The booth is just
7: as confused as we are on whether or not the clock should be rolling.
9: It's not my fault.
7: It's so inconsistent, though, with when it's a scoring drive. I've seen it to where they stop the clock immediately. I've seen it to where they let it play out. It's just whoever's on the field. Kick is off of the heels, goes out of bounds. There is a penalty because Eli Harris kicked it out of bounds to try to avoid allowing the Blue Jackets to recover the football. So now the clock is still rolling with the penalty. We'll see if the official waves his hands to say stop it here, but he's not doing it currently.
9: So it's not paid by the hour, so he's looking to get out of here.
7: It is going to be a penalty against the Thunderbirds. It's going to be an illegal kick out of bounds, so that'll back them up. Not sure where they initially had the ball marked. It looks like it was at the 24 or the 25. They're marking it from the 25, so they'll mark it back. The penalty is illegal kicking, I believe.
9: I wonder if it'd
7: be on the defense.
9: The defense?
7: Yeah, so because if it's offense, it's the Blue Jackets on a kick, so it'd be the defense. So they're going to mark it from the 25 back to the 15-yard line, it looks like. Clock has been rolling this entire time, and there has been no signal.
9: Probably not a penalty list on our inspection. Just say illegal contact.
7: Contact
9: with the ball.
7: So they marked it back to the 15-yard line, and it looks like they're getting ready to snap it here. Fegley takes it, and ball is on the ground. If that's them attempting to kneel the ball down, that's not how you do it. Kind of reminds me of, was it NC State?
9: Vanderbilt, I believe.
7: Losing it.
9: Yeah.
7: Just horrible. Minute 22 to go. Ball still in possession of the Thunderbirds following. We'll just call it a kneel down.
9: Yeah.
7: They're marking it back, though. No, the one official was just walking weird. Thought he had the ball in his hand. Sorry, I mean,
9: got a straight walk. My bad.
7: I thought he had the ball. Regardless, second down upcoming, 55 seconds to go. Ball snapped. Fegley with it. Handing it off. Didn't see who he got it to. This wasn't Fegley, by the way. That was Leland Kinzer handing the ball off. I did not see who ran it. Trying to see the jersey numbers here.
9: We're a ways away.
7: We are a bit. This is the furthest away from the field we are. We can just say that it was number three. Just put number three.
9: All right. Lynn Shields with the carry.
7: 22 seconds. I honestly.
9: He gained 2 yards, or lost 2 yards.
7: Yeah, just don't worry about putting that in your article. 7 seconds on the play clock, 8 seconds on the game clock. So we're running this down close.
9: I would imagine they're just going to let it go.
7: And they do. That is going to end the game. 42-8 here at North Central Farmersburg. We're going to step away here from our friends at Roots RV and Sales, Smoot Eye Care, Big O Tires, Orange County Fiber, and U.S. Gypsum. 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Don't go anywhere, as that report will be right around the corner. 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
7: And welcome back to North Central Farmersburg. Blue Jackets fall in defeat 42-8 at the hands of the Thunderbirds. Just a rough and tough night at the hands of this Thunderbird team, who really took it to the Blue Jackets in the start of the game. They got up to 35-0 at the end of the first quarter, including three touchdowns to the wide receiver for the Thunderbirds, Chris Benford. But don't want to get too much ahead of myself, as Noah, I'll let you kind of go over the full game stats and highlights here of tonight's game.
9: Yeah, we were talking about the Thunderbirds and their offense. They racked up 11 first downs, 70 rushing yards on 18 attempts, 177 receiving yards for the Thunderbirds on 8 catches, which is kind of an insane stat, 5 touchdowns for them as well. And then you go to the Mitchell side, my Apple work here, 10 first downs for the Blue Jackets, 64 rushing yards on 20 attempts, 118 receiving yards. They had the one touchdown, the Lester reception. Individual stats here, some of the leaders. Ben Miller, he only played one half of football, but still the leading rusher for North Central Farmersburg, 49 yards on 5 carries. Top receiver, we mentioned Chris Benford quite a bit tonight. 4 receptions, 86 yards. 3 of those 4 receptions were for touchdowns. And Lane Fegley completed 8 of his 11 passes for 177 yards and 5 touchdowns. So a big night all around for the Thunderbirds offense. Switching over to the Blue Jackets, top rusher Caden Mullis, 7 carries, 39 yards. Just behind him, Sven Luchka, 30 yards on 5 carries. Mullis and Luchka split passing duties as well. 4 completions for Luchka, 49 yards, 47 yards on 7 completions for Caden Mullis. 1 completion for 22 yards and the lone touchdown to Tajay Alexander, I believe his only completed pass of the season. Maybe his only attempted pass of the season as well.
7: Technically, if you want to get into it, it was his second completion, but one was called back due to a pass interference penalty. So,
9: but it's not technically.
7: It's not technically, exactly. But, I mean, both of his throws looked right on point. So, big moment there for Tajay.
9: Luchka caught that pass for the touchdown. He had 5 receptions and 67 yards to lead the way for the Blue Jackets.
7: Obviously, we have the play of the game. If we had a player of the game, I'd say Luchka got that nod. But the play of the game brought to you by Good Sports. It takes hard work, teamwork, and the right gear to bring your best on game day. Good Sports is proud to support our local athletes and the Mitchell Blue Jackets. Go team, go. And, I mean, as rough as this evening was, 35-0 at the end of the first quarter, 42-8 final, avoiding the shutout. I think we are unanimous in this decision that we're making the play of the game is that touchdown to avoid the shutout here tonight. Great throw from Tajay, great catch from Luchka. He had to come back on it a little bit, but was able to get around the edge and get into the end zone to score to avoid that shutout, and then Luchka kept it for himself on the two-point conversion to make it 42-8. So I'd say that is that was the starting lineup sponsor. It was SR Mechanical. That was not good. Sorry. Play the game is brought to you by SR Mechanical. Whether it's a hot start or a cold Friday night, SR Mechanical keeps you comfortable. For heating, cooling, and mechanical needs, call the team at SR Mechanical. Friendly cheering on the Mitchell Blue Jackets. That was a fumble by me. So we had three or four fumbles by the Blue Jackets, one fumble by Trey Bates here tonight. But yes,
9: that'd be our low light of the night.
7: That's our low light of the night.
9: You
7: yeah.
9: bring up the sponsor.
7: Man, yeah, that was great. So, yeah, I'd say back to that. The play of the game is definitely that touchdown to avoid the shutout.
9: Yeah, two nice passes from Tajay again. The one was incomplete because of a penalty. One was a touchdown, but. Pretty nice showing from him back there. But overall, you know, I think I also want to give a shout-out to we mentioned Spinlevko, who did a player of the game. We'd give it to him. He had an interception as well on defense.
7: Yeah.
9: Parker Harden, back-to-back games with an interception for him. He caught one in that first quarter. So some

0: he's filling in for me, and I do appreciate his willingness to do that. So, again, wife and I are going on a pretty nice trip, so I can't really be here for that. So I do apologize for that. But
1: because you planned your vacation in the middle of the football season, it's all good. We won't hold it against you.
0: The thing is, though, is we're going to be going to New England. We're going to be going to Salem, and my wife really, really likes Halloween stuff.
1: Mm-hmm.
0: And the only time to really go to Salem and get the best experience, even though there's going to be thousands of people there, is to go during October. I'm sorry. That's what the blame season is. But.
1: And, you know, I was thinking this when you were reading off the schedule. This season has blown by.
0: Oh, my goodness. I can't believe you mentioned the
1: sectional draws coming up, and my mind just kind of gathered myself. No, I can't believe we've been through that much of the season already. So
0: we got 2.5 weeks before we have that draw. We're already almost at the conclusion of the football season, starting basketball season in a couple of weeks. Crazy how fast this year has gone. But, it's a part of it. So, again, next week they will be back at home against North Davies and the Cougars. Be sure to be out there to support them, give them the love and the support. It'll be another tough matchup. It'll be a important matchup for Coach Owens because that's the school that he is coming to Mitchell from. He was the defense coordinator there, so I bet he is excited and anticipating his opportunity to take on his former group. So we'll see how that works out. And Noah, you'll do a good job with your articles and your photos, and I know that we'll be able to probably chat about the games when I get back for the Perry Central game on the 16th. Any last-second comments from you, Noah?
1: No, just Herb and I on the call for the next couple of weeks. It's going to be interesting. I always love calling games with Herb whenever we get the rare opportunities to. Usually it's not you on a vacation. You've usually hurt yourself for some reason.
0: I hurt myself for another
1: game. These under better circumstances that we get Herb in for a couple of weeks, but should be fun. Look forward to the next couple of weeks. Some good games coming up. Hopefully they're able to kind of get back on track, get that momentum back that kind of slipped away from them this week, coming off the win against Crawford County. Especially as we just mentioned, sectionals are closer than I would have assumed, and they're really coming up. So if you want to try to peak your season and get that momentum back, there's not a better time than these last couple of weeks at that final stand of the season.
0: I cannot have said it better myself. We're going to go ahead and sign off for tonight. Don't do anything I want to do, which isn't saying a whole lot. Have a good night. Stay safe. Stay warm. And until next time, you've been listening to Blue Jacket Football live on 102.5 Light FM.
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0: Tonight's Delilah's Dilemma is from a listener named Stacy, who says, "My name is Stacy. I had a pretty bright future out of high school. 4.0 GPA. I got accepted into multiple colleges. The problem was I wasn't looking for a good education. I was looking to run away, to get as far away as my parents would allow me. I didn't focus on classes. I had no one to answer to. I had no one guiding me. So I failed. My parents pulled me out of my second year and I came home defeated. I tried community college, met a boyfriend, quit, and had two kids. He was so abusive, I ran away. This time, I ran away all the way to Australia. There, I met the love of my life, who after 10 years dumped me. Now I'm 37 and I can barely hold a job. I have wasted my life. I have wasted and squandered every chance I had. I am deeply in debt and barely make enough to cover my bills. My dream, the one thing I always wanted to do, seems beyond my reach. Ever since I can remember, I've been a writer. I scribbled stories in the margins of my school notes. I scribbled worlds and dreamed dreams of other places. But with each year that passes, it seems I miss that chance too. I'm losing hope. I'm losing faith, and I feel like I am doomed. I don't know what to do or how to fix my life. I have all these stories, all this creativity inside me. It's not all for nothing, is it? Can I still have my dream? Please help me." From Stacy. Oh, girlfriend, you wrote to the right person. To Stacy, to all the Stacys out there who feel like you have squandered, you have wasted, you have failed, please, please listen to what I am about to share with you, okay? We'll be back. 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

0: So what in the world is going on in your world? Is there peace? Is there peace in your relationships, peace in your family? Or is there turmoil in your heart? Has the economics of the world got you feeling fear, feeling anxious, or just feeling exhausted because you're working, trying to get ahead, trying to decide, should I sleep or should I, go put in a few more hours? I hope that you have peace tonight. I hope you're resting a little bit, and I hope you know that you are loved. I am here to share the love with you on this Friday night, girls' night. 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
14: Tonight, mostly clear with a low of 46. For tomorrow, mostly sunny with a high of 75. Tomorrow night, mostly cloudy with a low of 49. 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
0: Hopefully you'll get a good night's sleep tonight and head into the weekend with a positive outlook. We're here to share the night with you. We're here to share songs and stories, amazing stories with you all night long. Kick off your shoes, sit back, and enjoy.

0: 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Heroes like NYPD officer Pedro Garcia, who served at Ground Zero. 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

0: It is just about time for me to slip out the back door and take off into the darkness. 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Good night. 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
6: 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Tonight, mostly clear with a low of 46. For tomorrow, mostly sunny with a high of 75. Tomorrow night, mostly cloudy with a low of 49. 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
2: 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Overnight, mostly clear with a low of 46. For today, mostly sunny with a high of 75. Tonight, mostly cloudy with a low of 49. 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
2: 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Overnight, mostly clear with a low of 46. For today, mostly sunny with a high of 75. Tonight, mostly cloudy with a low of 49. 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
1: 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Overnight, mostly clear with a low of 46. For today, mostly sunny with a high of 75. Tonight, mostly cloudy with a low of 49. 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

Hey, it's Delilah again. I'm so glad you joined us earlier on 102.5, and I hope it helped you find a little peace of mind in this crazy world. Will you listen again later tonight? It's a great way to ease the stress of the day and put your attention back on the most important things in life. Thanks for keeping the light on all night, and I'll be here for you this evening.

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1: 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Overnight, mostly clear with a low of 46. For today, mostly sunny with a high of 75. Tonight, mostly cloudy with a low of 49. 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
1: 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Overnight, mostly clear with a low of 46. For today, mostly sunny with a high of 75. Tonight, mostly cloudy with a low of 49. 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
0: Thanks for joining us for Intelligence for Your Life. I am your grateful host. My name is John Tesh. And as predicted in Yelp's latest trend forecast, grandma hobbies are in. And bird watching happens to be the latest pastime younger generations are flocking to, so to speak. From coast to coast, people are joining local birding clubs and heading to parks to spot birds while building new connections outdoors. On Yelp, searches for bird watching are up over 100%.
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0: Welcome back to Intelligence for Your Life. Here's the latest on lunch breaks at work. A lot of people are afraid to take a lunch break because they think their boss or coworkers will think they're a slacker. A lot of millennials, 1 in 3 millennials ages 25 to 39, say they don't feel like they can take lunch breaks at all. And they say they're 3 times more likely than baby boomers to worry that their boss or coworkers will judge them if they do. It's lunch shaming. Yes, it has a name. But here are 2 solid reasons, bosses and workers, that we need to take a lunch break. First, if you eat at your desk, it will cause weight gain. According to research at UC Davis, they found that people eating in front of a computer screen consume 10% more at least, whether they're working or surfing the net. Because the distraction, it keeps our brain from registering how much we've eaten, raising the likelihood we'll overeat. Think about this. Makes a lot of sense, right? You're not thinking about eating. You're doing something else, and you just keep eating. Studies show people who stay at their desks are more likely to consume fattening foods all day long. Here's another reason we need to take our lunch break. Bosses, you still with me? It boosts productivity. Now, you may think you don't have time to take a lunch break, but researchers at MIT studied this. They have found that employees who take periodic breaks from work are much more productive than those who do not, because trying to push our minds to keep working, it overloads our cognitive capacity and we crater. Changing up your visual environment gives your brain a chance to reboot. So when you get back to your desk, you have a fresh perspective.
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3: 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Overnight, mostly clear with a low of 46. For today, mostly sunny with a high of 75. Tonight, mostly cloudy with a low of 49. 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
0: All right, my intelligent friends, get ready to become a human lie detector because now we know a new way to spot a liar. Beware of someone who's copying your body language, like if your arms are crossed and then they cross their arms too. So listen, according to a new study, a strong sign that someone is lying is if they mimic the body language of the person they're lying to. In fact, the study is titled A Liar and a Copycat, and the researchers think it'll have implications for criminal justice and might even lead to a new form of lie detection test. Behavioral scientist Sophie van der Zee led the study. Listen, she says, when telling a lie, people often imitate the body language of someone truthful. So for the research, one group of study subjects were encouraged to lie to a supervisor. Another group told the truth. And when their movements were tracked, well, they found that when a study subject was telling the truth, their body movements differed from those of the supervisor. But when they were lying, their movements matched those of the supervisor. The experts say this is because lying requires so much concentration that liars subconsciously mimic another person's body movements because copying requires less mental energy than coming up with their own body language.
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0: Welcome back to Intelligence for Your Life. A bit of health intel now. Getting exercise, taking long, deep, calming breaths, great ways to let go of stress and anxiety, you know that. But in a pinch, what are the other tricks that can help you out? Well, first, chew gum. Turns out behavioral scientist Dr. Andrew Scholey says physical activity torches anxiety because it works the muscles in the jaw where we tend to hold our stress. And while it's nowhere near as effective as a 30-minute run, chewing gum is enough of a physical outlet to reduce stress by as much as 25%. And then, if you can, blow up a balloon if you're stressed out. I'm not kidding. Physical therapist Cynthia Lewis says this helps slow down our breathing and engages the calming parasympathetic nervous system, which helps release muscle tension and lets our whole body relax. The last stress fighter is particularly effective for women. Call your mom. Stress therapist Robert Friedman wrote How to Relax in 60 Seconds or Less, and he says hearing our mom's voice shuts down the production of stress hormones like cortisol and triggers release of the bonding hormone oxytocin, which makes even a short chat with mom the perfect way to relax.
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0: All right, check this out. Your workout and mine just got a little sweeter. A new study says we should be sniffing chocolate before and during our workout to increase our exercise performance without making exercise feel more difficult. The study comes from the journal Frontiers in Physiology, and the scientists looked at how the scent of dark and milk chocolate affected people during a workout. The participants who sniffed dark chocolate, they completed about 18 more leg extension reps, while those who got a whiff of milk chocolate scent did about 9 more reps. The aroma of dark chocolate also reduced hunger and increased feelings of fullness when it was sniffed before people started exercising. So why would the scent of chocolate push us to do more? Researchers say the smell of chocolate may trick the brain into thinking it's being rewarded with the chocolate, and that makes us feel good, so we have more energy to work out harder before we feel fatigued. So bottom line in this one, you may want to pack a Hershey bar dark chocolate in your gym bag.
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3: 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Overnight, mostly clear with a low of 46. For today, mostly sunny with a high of 75. Tonight, mostly cloudy with a low of 49. 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
0: Gibber, here's the latest on memory. Researchers at UC Irvine reporting in the journal Frontiers in Neuroscience, they had older adults sleep near a diffuser rotating through seven different scents. Rose, orange, eucalyptus, lemon, peppermint, rosemary, and lavender. Lavender is my favorite. So it was 2 hours a night for 6 months. I wish I was in on this.
2: Yeah.
0: Memory scores jumped 226% compared to a control group using just one scent. Wow. So smell is the only sense wired straight into our memory.
2: That's
0: with
2: it.
0: No detours. You put a diffuser by your bed and rotate a different scent every night.
2: So I think this must plug into the concept of novelty. We know the power of scent. We've talked to you guys about this before. You have a big exam to study for. Sniff something that has a very strong scent while you're studying and bring something that smells exactly like that. Bring that same scent with you when you go to recall on the test the next day. It will improve your memory. It's been shown to do that. But what because of the stimulation that scent gives to your brain, I wonder if that additional stimulation wires your brain and gives you just more brain power. Because we talked before, the more you stimulate your brain, the better your recall is going to be, the better all of your neurological function is going to be. So I'm wondering, consistent novel scents, if that helps you.
0: Yeah, get ready for me to sneak this whole thing into my bedroom.
2: 100%. And then second night, she's going to be like, what is that smell?
0: What is going on?
2: She hates that stuff.
0: You have a different cologne on?

0: 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It's just about 6 o'clock at 102.5 Light FM.
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0: John Tesh with you. Intelligence for your life. Here's a conversation starter you can share with your friends. Have you heard about this? The number of phone-free events has been surging lately with an increase of over 560% in just the last 2 years. Let me explain. This comes from the live event marketplace Eventbrite. I'm sure you're familiar with them. So what does phone-free mean? Well, sometimes it means covering your camera with a sticker, keeping it in a pocket or handbag, or handing it over at the door. You've seen this. And unplugged socializing has gone mainstream everywhere from Texas to Singapore to the United Kingdom, where phone-free events have grown by 1,200%. Yeah, finally, people can dance like a fool without the fear of being recorded.
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2: Intelligence for your life.
0: I want to share an interesting piece from our health and wellness files. A new study has found that regularly using mouthwash could raise your risk for high blood pressure. This comes from research from the Baylor College of Medicine. And here's why. Our mouths contain a mix of both good and bad bacteria, and a well-balanced oral microbiome helps keep the bad bacteria from taking over and making us sick. But most mouthwash contains an antiseptic that destroys all bacteria, including the good time, which takes dietary nitrate, a compound commonly found in vegetables, and converts it to nitric oxide. That nitric oxide helps you maintain healthy blood pressure by opening up your blood vessels and increasing blood flow. Get it? However, in the Baylor study, adults who used mouthwash twice a day for a week, they saw a significant increase in their systolic, the high number, blood pressure. The good news? The data shows that the nitric oxide boosting bacteria repopulated on people's tongues within a couple of days after they stopped using mouthwash. So if you or somebody you know has high blood pressure, you may want to consider cutting out mouthwash.
2: Intelligence for your life.
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9: For today, mostly sunny with a high of 75. Tonight, mostly cloudy with a low of 49. For tomorrow, partly sunny with a high of 77. 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
0: Well, we're getting closer to figuring out what truly makes us happy because the latest research shows some of the components for happiness and how to achieve it are surprisingly consistent from person to person. For example, you have to learn to let go. Dr. Robert Holden is the director of the Happiness Project. He says the simplest definition of happiness is that you have more positive emotions than negative ones. So it makes sense. The better you are at letting go of negativity, the happier you're going to be. Let go. For example, if you've made a mistake, Dr. Holden says, choose to learn from it. Don't dwell on it. Don't regret it. And if somebody lets you down, choose to forgive them instead of holding a grudge. And then focus more on the people and activities that consistently bring you joy. Another happiness tip from our expert, keep trying to learn every day. Challenge yourself. Push yourself. Whether it's a new skill, a recipe, a musical instrument, or a word of the day every day. Research shows any new challenge that we find fun and interesting will boost our happiness levels. Because if you succeed, you gain positive emotions like confidence and a sense of accomplishment. And even if you fail, you'll gain the satisfaction of knowing that you worked on it, you tried. And that's key, because resilient people who constantly try after setbacks, they tend to be happier than those who never try or who give up.
3: IFYL. Intelligence for your life.
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1: Welcome back to Intelligence for Your Life, and you may have noticed that a lot of old movies, music, and games are popular again, like the early 2000s rom-com 13 Dresses, the Spice Girls from the 1990s, and older video games like Super Mario. And there is a good reason, apparently, because tapping into nostalgia is the ultimate coping mechanism for stress. People are escaping into the past when the world seems simpler. Old favorites offer solace and predictability in troubling, unpredictable times. Psychology professor Dr. Wing Lee Chung at the University of Winchester in England, he studies nostalgia, and his research shows that embracing nostalgia by watching old movies, listening to old songs, or even taking up old-fashioned hobbies is an effective way to cope with stress and anxiety. It can lift people's moods, boost confidence, and inspire optimism. A good doctor says we can feel comforted by revisiting something that reminds us of a time when we used to feel more connected to other people. Amen to that.
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0: Do you need to feel happier or more energetic? Remember the numbers 5 and 15. First, if you have 5 minutes, take a bike ride. Danish researchers studied more than 53,000 adults for 2 decades. The result, those who rode bicycles even 30 minutes a week, they were 26% less likely to develop heart disease compared to non-bikers. The reason? Even a short, moderate-paced bike ride works your entire core and lower body, which boosts heart health. Then, you got 15 minutes? Then take a walk every time. Researchers at Cambridge in the UK asked more than 10,000 people to track their mood and activity with a smartphone app. The result? At the end of a year, the people who walked at least 15 minutes a day were happier compared to those who got less exercise than that. In fact, the more often people move throughout the day, the more positive they felt about life. It's because even simple movements trigger the release of endorphins, which have been shown to reduce stress and increase energy and boost your mood. So riding a bike for 5 minutes a day, walking for 15, that's less time than watching your favorite sitcom. Will improve your heart health, your energy, and really amp your mood.
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9: For today, mostly sunny with a high of 75. Tonight, mostly cloudy with a low of 49. For tomorrow, partly sunny with a high of 77. 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
0: All right, folks, let's talk about your biological age. John Tesh with Gib Gerard in the studio. Finnish researchers at the University of Jyväskylä. By the way, every word sounds like that.
2: Everything in Finland is Jyväskylä.
0: They tracked adults for 20 years and found people using a sauna 4 to 7 times a week had a 77% lower risk of dying from heart disease. Wow.
3: Yeah.
0: Heat stress trains your blood vessels like a hard workout does without the joint pounding. If you have access to one, aim for 4 sessions a week. This is new to me. I mean, I know it was supposed to. It was the old cut hole in the ice and go in the sauna in Scandinavia.
2: Yeah, you jump into the ice, you get cold, and then you get into the sauna and you get warm and you go back and forth.
0: This is a crazy number.
2: So this is super impactful. My question becomes, if you are somebody that's saunaing, you're in the sauna 4 times a week, my guess is that it's part of an overall healthy lifestyle.
0: Right.
2: So is this a strong correlation or is this really causative? It can't hurt. We know that acute stress, which is, you know, limited amounts of stress on the body that your body is then able to recover from, like you get from being in a sauna for a period of time and then getting out and cooling off, that kind of stress is good for you. It is good for your circulation system, your cardiovascular system. It's great. But chronic stress is bad for you. So this is I can see why this works. I just wonder, because the people that I know that do a sauna a lot are also, you know, they're doing 2-hour HIIT workouts and jogging up mountains. You know what I mean?
0: Yeah, I gotcha. Anyway, the health power of a sauna.
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0: Welcome to the John Tesh Radio Show, intelligence for your life. And let's tackle this one, shall we? Are men actually better drivers than women? The University of Michigan study looked at 6.5 million two-car collisions and found that crashes in which both drivers were women were more common than those in which both drivers were men. It's possibly, they say, because men tend to have better spatial awareness, but when it comes to aggressive driving, men do account for 80% of fatal crashes linked to aggressive and careless driving. Researchers say it may be down to men's tendency toward risk-taking. Again, this is from the University of Michigan. Also, they found this makes men worse when it comes to investing money. The study found women investors tend to make more. 35% of women held an investment longer compared with 47% of men. And another study found women made more annually with their investments. They say it may be because women tend to be more cautious and they make fewer, riskier decisions.
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0: Here's a power tip for your relationship. Before it, your relationship, gets to the proposal stage, we want you to make sure you take a trip together with your partner, because a vacation, it will either cement your relationship for the better or unravel it. This is according to psychiatrist Dr. Amir Levine, and here's why. First, you're both out of your comfort zone, right? And that's when you can see a person's true personality. Do they melt down when their credit card is declined? Do they get frustrated if they don't know the language? Tackling challenges together will either bond you or show you that your personalities are not compatible. Traveling together is also an opportunity to compromise. If your partner doesn't want to go along with your ideas, ever, that is the biggest red flag ever for what your life will be like once you're married. Another reason to take a trip with your partner, it reveals their money management style. You can get a good beat on whether they like to splurge or watch every penny. And then, this is good stuff, right? Yeah. Traveling with your partner will give you insight into their stress response, because when we're jet lagged, when we're exhausted, it can bring out our character flaws. It does for me, for sure. Pay attention to whether your significant other barks orders at the flight attendant, muscles people out of the way at the baggage claim, or yells at the cab driver or Uber driver. Down the line, our expert says that is exactly how they'll treat you after one bad day.
3: IFYL.
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5: For today, mostly sunny with a high of 75. Tonight, mostly cloudy with a low of 49. For tomorrow, partly sunny with a high of 77. 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
0: Time for more intelligence for your memory. And did you know there's a gadget you can buy that will improve your thinking ability? It's an air filter. This comes from research from Tufts and the University of Connecticut. In their study, adults were given a HEPA air purifier and a fake one. And the real deal HEPA filter had legitimate benefits when study participants were given cognitive tests after 1 month of having the HEPA filter. They completed the test 12 to 15% faster. Why would this help thinking? Because it traps 99.97% of tiny invisible particles like dust, pollen, mold, and bacteria. And those particles can cause brain inflammation. So, if you want to think better, try it. Purify your air with a HEPA.
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3: Another great piece from our health and wellness files. If you get swelling in your legs and ankles, we want you to designate a hallway in your house as a tiptoe zone. I will explain. Anytime you walk down that hallway, we want you to do it on your tiptoes. This can end chronic edema, which is swelling, in as little as one day. It's because walking on your tiptoes activates your calf muscles, which are crucial for pumping blood back toward the heart from the lower half of the body. In fact, at the University of Michigan, they found that among people with edema, half of those who activated their calf muscles improved circulation enough to reverse their swelling entirely. Ideally, you should take 5 to 10 steps on the balls of your feet in your tiptoe zone and then walk normally for 5 steps, then back on the balls of your feet again. And do that process for a minute every time you're in your new tiptoe zone.
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0: All right, intelligent people, here we go with how to use your morning to win your day. Here are three questions to ask yourself every morning. They come from speaker and author Malika Chopra, the daughter of Deepak Chopra. She says, by setting an intention at the start of each day, you're going to create a roadmap of positivity for the next 16 hours or so. Here are the questions to ask yourself. First, what will make me feel healthy today? Chopra says, nurturing our bodies helps our minds feel better. So find one thing you could do each day to benefit your health. Might be taking a walk. Might be eating an extra serving of fresh produce. The next question, what will make me feel connected today, especially in all this madness? Studies prove that our relationships are the root of our happiness, ultimately. So think of one way you can connect with somebody you care about each day. The final question to ask yourself every morning, what will give me a sense of purpose today? Chopra says, don't miss this, doing one small thing of value is surprisingly uplifting, whether it's something that helps your family, yourself, or even a stranger. Could be something doing something creative that feeds your soul. Could be as simple as putting a dollar in the collection box for a charity. Ask yourself these three questions every morning to set your intention for the day. Win the day by winning the morning, right? I'm always saying that. What will make me feel healthy? Ask that question. What will make me feel connected? And what will give me a sense of purpose? Ask them out loud. They'll be even more effective.
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4: 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For today, mostly sunny with a high of 75. Tonight, mostly cloudy with a low of 49. For tomorrow, partly sunny with a high of 77. 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
0: John Tesher, Gabe Girard, a lot of people talking about the power of the after-meal walk.
2: Oh,
0: we
2: yeah.
0: just did a thing on our coaching call about it. Researchers at Ritsumeian University in Japan, in the journal Scientific Reports, they had people walk for 10 minutes immediately after eating versus waiting 30 minutes first.
2: Mm-hmm.
0: Only the immediate walkers blunted their blood sugar. If you wait even half an hour, the spike has already started. The window to catch it closes really quickly. So as soon as you finish a carb-heavy meal, get up and walk for 10 minutes.
2: Yeah, so this is going to... if you do this correctly, where you go within the first 10 minutes after you finish a big meal and you just get up and walk for 10 minutes, you are going to reduce the spikes in blood pressure, or blood sugar, excuse me, and everything that goes with it, all of the inflammation and insulin resistance that goes through those high spikes in blood sugar. It'll help you digest faster. I mean, it's a cheat code for how you metabolize the nutrients in a big
0: That's
2: meal.
0: If
2: you're the kind of person that tends to overeat and doesn't like how you feel afterwards, this is the way to start to unpack that. And eventually, you'll control your portions better because you're like, I got to go for a big walk. I can't eat that much.
0: Yeah. So walk for 10 minutes immediately after eating.
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0: Moving you forward in your life, one piece of intel at a time. Intelligence for your life. I'm John Tesh, and we now have a new sign of intelligence. It's loving instrumental music, whether it's jazz or classical, new age, or anything without lyrics. Now, this comes from a new study in the journal Evolutionary Behavioral Sciences. The study was done on high school students, and the study found that those with higher scores on intelligent tests also had a preference for musical genres like jazz, classical, big band, even electronica. What is the connection between instrumental music and smarts? Well, the scientists believe music without lyrics, it lets our mind wander more and come up with its own interpretations of what the music is trying to evoke. And there's a creativity and novelty that goes along with that, which translates into intelligence. Plus, with instrumental music, which is the only kind I make lately, the listener is more likely to analyze its composition and performance. That's why intelligent people may prefer it.
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0: Okay, get ready for some more crucial sleep intelligence. Even if you know you need to get more sleep, experts are saying do not spend more time in bed because the longer you stay in bed, the less you're going to sleep. This is according to a new study from the American Academy of Sleep Medicine. They found that spending more time in bed as a way to catch up on sleepless nights can majorly backfire. The study asked over 500 people to keep detailed sleep diaries for a full year. After analyzing the data, the researchers noticed some interesting patterns. The people who had the most trouble getting to sleep and staying asleep actually spent the most time in bed. They tended to go to bed earlier, sleep in later, and take more naps during the day, trying to catch up on the sleep that they had missed. Meanwhile, the study subjects who just got up when they were laying wide awake in bed were more likely to recover from their insomnia and get back to a decent sleep schedule. So what's the problem with staying in bed longer? Well, it conditions your body to associate the bed with your sleep problems. It can become a vicious cycle where you go to bed earlier, dreading insomnia, and that ends up exacerbating your insomnia. It's like when somebody tells you, "Ooh, John got an awful haircut. Don't look at John's hair." And then all you can do is look at John's hair. Your subconscious mind makes you dwell on the thing you don't want to dwell on. In other words, next time you find yourself awake before your alarm goes off, just get up. Don't try to fall back asleep and end up tossing and turning. Lying awake may mess with your sleep patterns long term. Good advice.
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6: For today, mostly sunny with a high of 75. Tonight, mostly cloudy with a low of 49. For tomorrow, partly sunny with a high of 77. 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
0: Okay, my friends, it's time to look younger, longer. Certain foods can keep your skin looking smooth and radiant, but be careful, other foods can make you look old before your time. So, we're going to start with the foods to avoid. According to the American Academy of Dermatology, and this first one is probably not a surprise to you, sugar. Too much sweet stuff causes glycation. That's when sugar in the bloodstream binds to collagen and elastin, the support structures in your skin, forming harmful molecules that create sagging and wrinkles. Next is alcohol. Chronic drinking can damage your liver, reducing its ability to filter toxins from the body, and the buildup of toxins can lead to flushed skin, spidery broken veins, and yellow skin from jaundice. What else can hurt your skin? Too much salt. Canned and processed foods frequently contain sky-high levels of sodium, and the water retention can cause facial puffiness. Here are the foods that can make your skin look awesome. First, blueberries. They contain more healing antioxidants than green tea. Then, eat zinc-packed proteins like lobster, oysters, chicken, and lean beef. Zinc has anti-inflammatory properties that can calm breakouts. And then, olive oil. Olive oil's antioxidants counteract damaging chemical reactions in the body that prematurely age the skin. There you have it.
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0: Do you think there's anything more relaxing than diving into cool ocean water or a river or a pool? I love that feeling. Well, remember that image I just painted anytime you find yourself feeling super stressed and you need a quick way to decompress. That's according to the Cleveland Clinic. And they say that we all have nerves around our eyes and nose which get triggered when we dive into water. It's actually called the dive reflex, and it activates one of the largest nerves in our body, the vagus nerve, to help regulate our heart, lungs, and digestive tract while we're underwater. The upshot here is that we almost always feel calmer after a swim, even if we're only in the water for a minute. But get this, the folks at the clinic say you don't need to jump into a swimming pool to activate this dive reflex. You can often get the same results by just splashing cold water on your face or placing a cold, wet washcloth over your forehead and nose. The shock of the cold water will stimulate the nerves that trigger your dive reflex, and you should feel relief from your anxiety within 5 minutes. Try it.
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4: Delilah. Hey, it's Delilah. Sometimes it seems like the weekend can be as busy as the rest of the week. So let's set a little time for you again tonight on 102.5. We'll share your requests and dedications, stories of encouragement, and play lots of wonderful love songs. It'll be the perfect way to put the end back in weekend. I'm Delilah. 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
2: Intelligence for your life.
0: Get ready for some intel from the relationship files. I have a couple of signs that you are with the right person. Now, this comes from Dr. Elizabeth Schoenfeld, an expert on human development, family science, and relationships. The first sign you're with the right person, they're attentive, always, meaning they demonstrate small daily gestures that align with your needs. You'll appreciate your partner more if they take over one of your chores than if they buy you a little gift. Dr. Schoenfeld says, having a partner who notices what you need or want in a given moment, that's a sign of long-term relationship satisfaction. Here's the next sign you're with the right person. They respond well to conflict. Dr. Schoenfeld says, how a person communicates in the heat of an argument is a telltale sign of the health of your relationship. And the amount of conflict you have doesn't matter nearly as much as how the argument is finally handled. In healthy relationships, partners should respond to conflict in a caring and supportive way, meaning they should listen, respect where you're coming from, and share their own thoughts and feelings.
3: At home or on the road.
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10: For today, mostly sunny with a high of 75. Tonight, mostly cloudy with a low of 49. For tomorrow, partly sunny with a high of 77. 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
2: So, Gabe, apparently one of our biggest stressors, other than finances and marriage problems, is a lack of a regular routine.
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3: All the time.
2: So it turns out even simply eating lunch an hour later than normal will spike levels of the stress hormone cortisol. Routines are paramount.
3: Oh, it's everything. Look, we are meant to be waking up with the sun and going to bed when the sun goes to bed. We are meant to live these lives that are designed around the processes of acquiring food and procreation. And everything that we do that interrupts that is just going to add stress to ourselves.
2: Amen.
3: So if you don't eat the same thing for breakfast every day, if you change that up, you're going to increase stress. If you change up the time, even the time that you wake up, how many times do we have to tell you guys, sleeping in on the weekends while it feels really good is actually bad for you because it resets your circadian rhythms and gives you more stress on Monday and on Saturday when you're sleeping in. So yes, routines are everything. And by the way, it's going to free your brain up for all kinds of additional thinking if you can just stick to a routine.
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2: It is time for a conversation hack here on the Intelligence for Life radio program. No matter whom you're talking to, we now know smiling can be the secret to better conversations, because a study in the journal Frontiers in Behavioral Neuroscience found that people smiled more in conversations when the person they were talking to smiled more. And the more a listener smiled, the more positive the person speaking felt about the interaction. Makes sense, right? The researchers say smiling during a conversation makes people feel more understood and supremely connected. So the next time you stop to talk to somebody, make sure you remember to smile.
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0: Here's a power tip for you. If you're trying to persuade somebody to go along with your idea, repeat yourself. According to social psychologist Dr. Stephen Hart, repeating your message will help you influence people. I'll take you through this. So he conducted two different experiments at Georgia's Augusta University in which study subjects repeated key points of their argument, trying to influence others to go along with their ideas. When people stated their case twice, turns out they were more likely to persuade others to get on board. Why would repetition make people more likely to come around to your way of thinking? Seems like it would be boring, right? Well, there are two theories here. One is the mere exposure effect. Basically, when you say the same thing over and over, it's more likely to stick in people's minds. And simply because they've heard the message before, it becomes more familiar. We like familiar things. Pretty simple, yeah. Another explanation is that repeating something makes it seem like it's really important to you. So others will take it as a social cue to go along with what you're saying. Try it. Repetition.
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10: 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For today, mostly sunny with a high of 75. Tonight, mostly cloudy with a low of 49. For tomorrow, partly sunny with a high of 77. 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
0: Great piece from our Success 101 files. The key to having an ultra-productive day apparently comes from an efficiency expert who was around 100 years ago. About a century ago, a man named Ivy Lee was hired by a major steel company to improve its efficiency. And Lee's advice still holds up today because it's just so simple. Here are Lee's five steps to being more productive at work. Number one, at the end of each workday, write down the six most important things you need to accomplish tomorrow. But don't write down more than six things. It's unlikely you'll get more than six things done. And by limiting it to a smaller number, it does force you to focus on what's most important, because if you don't know what to focus on, you will be distracted by everything. Write down six things and then prioritize those six tasks in order of their importance. And then when you get to work tomorrow, only do the first task. Don't move on until that task is done. After all, it's the most important, right? Here's the fourth step. At the end of the day, move any unfinished tasks to a new list for the following day. And the fifth step, do this every day. Now you may say, oh, but things come up. I may have to deviate from the list. Lee's advice is this. Yes, things come up. But when you handle that emergency, the list will get you back on track and productive again more quickly. And psychology studies back up this theory, because we know that multitasking does dilute our mental resources. When we shift our focus, it lowers our IQ by a whopping 15 points. That's as much as smoking pot. So stay on task. You get more done. You make fewer mistakes. 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Good advice.
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0: All right, I grabbed this one out of our relationship files. Whether you're in a new relationship or you've been married for years, we now have some tips, and they're backed by science, which will help you and your partner have a happier, more satisfying relationship. Ready? Number one, plan more home improvement projects. And we are all over this in our house. I think Gib and his wife, too. According to research by relationship expert Dr. John Gray, you know him, a whopping 70% of couples rated their relationship as stronger after finishing a renovation project together. We built half a deck here. We put in turf, planted like six evergreens, bird feeders. It just never stops. Even if you're just painting the front porch, say the experts, home improvement projects help you and your partner practice collaboration and compromise. That's big at our house. Those are important skills to have for resolving arguments, right? Here's another way to have a stronger relationship. Safely socialize with other happy couples. According to the University of Colorado at Boulder, when you see another couple acting lovey-dovey, it'll ignite your mirror neurons. And just like you yawn when you see somebody else yawn, before you know it, you'll be imitating their lovey-dovey behavior. I actually like going out with couples who are unhappy, too. I know it sounds counterintuitive, but my wife and I will always look at each other and go, wow, things could be a lot worse.
3: I-F-Y-L.
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2: Hate to give the satisfaction asking how you're doing now. How's the castle built off people you pretend to care about? Just what you wanted. 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I loved you truly.

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0: Time for some workout intel. It turns out if we can carry on a conversation while we're exercising, we are not going at it hard enough. My soccer coach and college used to always tell me that. Researchers at the University of Wisconsin say the, quote, talk test is a perfect gauge of lung function. And here's how they've quantified it. First, if you can speak comfortably, you're at less than 80% of your maximum heart rate while you're exercising. If you can get a couple of words out before you have to take a breath, but not complete sentences, you're between 80 and 90% of your maximum heart rate. If you can't talk at all, well, you're at more than 90%. Dr. Carl Foster led the study. He says, you'll know how hard you're exercising by how much breath you can waste on talking. It's the talk test. Now take it.
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10: For today, mostly sunny with a high of 75. Tonight, mostly cloudy with a low of 49. For tomorrow, partly sunny with a high of 77. 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
2: I got to tell you, I've seen, obviously, because of what we do, so much health intelligence, and there's so many more studies now coming out about grip strength. Analysis now on nearly 10,000 adults published in Scientific Reports found the weakest fifth for grip strength were more than twice as likely to die within 7 years as those with stronger grips. A stronger predictor than blood pressure or cholesterol. Turns out that your hands are a readout of your entire muscular system. So you can test yourself. Hang from a pull-up bar as long as you can and add grip work to your week if it is weak.
3: Yeah, look, this is when people talk about old man strength, they talk about farmer strong. 90% of the time, it's grip strength. You know what? People who have competed at a high level in the American Ninja Warrior, which is a fantastic show if you've never seen it, they say that ultimately, almost everybody that goes through there is of a certain amount of fitness that they can handle the obstacles. What it comes down to, the winners versus the losers, is grip strength. So it is an overall sign of fitness. It is an overall sign of your ability to manage all kinds of independent tasks as we age. There is no downside to training your grip. You should be working on your grip consistently. I fully support this concept.
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3: I'm a good person, so I'm all right with God. Hi, this is Ken Spear with Tabernacle of Praise. Some look at Christians and conclude that they are as good as Christians, and I can't argue with that. There are good people that are not Christians, but are they all right with God? Will they go to heaven because they are good? If so, wouldn't that mean Jesus came to earth, was mercilessly beaten, nailed to a cross, and died for nothing? I mean, if our goodness was good enough, why bother? Why bother dying for us? The Bible teaches there is only one way to God, and being good is not it. The only way to God and heaven is to embrace the fact that Jesus died for you, trust in his sacrifice, and come into right standing with God. You may be a good person, but you are spiritually dead. Being good does nothing about being dead. Jesus did not come to make bad men good, but to make dead men live.
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9: For today, mostly sunny with a high of 75. Tonight, mostly cloudy with a low of 49. For tomorrow, partly sunny with a high of 77. 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
3: I'm a good person, so I'm all right with God. Hi, this is Ken Spear with Tabernacle of Praise. Some look at Christians and conclude that they are as good as Christians, and I can't argue with that. There are good people that are not Christians. But are they all right with God? Will they go to heaven because they are good? If so, wouldn't that mean Jesus came to earth, was mercilessly beaten, nailed to a cross, and died for nothing? I mean, if our goodness was good enough, why bother? Why bother dying for us? The Bible teaches there is only one way to God, and being good is not it. The only way to God and heaven is to embrace the fact that Jesus died for you, trust in his sacrifice, and come into right standing with God. You may be a good person, but you are spiritually dead. Being good does nothing about being dead. Jesus did not come to make bad men good, but to make dead men live.
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13: For today, mostly sunny with a high of 75. Tonight, mostly cloudy with a low of 49. For tomorrow, partly sunny with a high of 77. 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
3: I'm a good person, so I'm all right with God. Hi, this is Ken Spear with Tabernacle of Praise. Some look at Christians and conclude that they are as good as Christians, and I can't argue with that. There are good people that are not Christians, but are they all right with God? Will they go to heaven because they are good? If so, wouldn't that mean Jesus came to earth, was mercilessly beaten, nailed to a cross, and died for nothing? I mean, if our goodness was good enough, why bother? Why bother dying for us? The Bible teaches there is only one way to God, and being good is not it. The only way to God and heaven is to embrace the fact that Jesus died for you, trust in his sacrifice, and come into right standing with God. You may be a good person, but you are spiritually dead. Being good does nothing about being dead. Jesus did not come to make bad men good, but to make dead men live.
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1: 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A California jury recently found Monsanto's weed killer caused a groundkeeper's cancer and issued a verdict for $78 million. More evidence found that Monsanto, the manufacturer of Roundup, may have known that Roundup and other weed killers were likely linked to organ damage and cancer. 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
8: For today, mostly sunny with a high of 75. Tonight, mostly cloudy with a low of 49. For tomorrow, partly sunny with a high of 77. 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
3: I'm a good person, so I'm all right with God. Hi, this is Ken Spear with Tabernacle of Praise. Some look at Christians and conclude that they are as good as Christians, and I can't argue with that. There are good people that are not Christians, but are they all right with God? Will they go to heaven because they are good? If so, wouldn't that mean Jesus came to earth, was mercilessly beaten, nailed to a cross, and died for nothing? I mean, if our goodness was good enough, why bother? Why bother dying for us? The Bible teaches there is only one way to God, and being good is not it. The only way to God and heaven is to embrace the fact that Jesus died for you, trust in his sacrifice, and come into right standing with God. You may be a good person, but you are spiritually dead. Being good does nothing about being dead. Jesus did not come to make bad men good, but to make dead men live.
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it's Delilah. Sometimes it seems like the weekend can be as busy as the rest of the week. So let's set a little time for you again tonight on 102.5. We'll share your requests and dedications, stories of encouragement, and play lots of wonderful love songs. It'll be the perfect way to put the end back in weekend. I'm Delilah. Join me this evening, starting

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9: For today, mostly sunny with a high of 75. Tonight, mostly cloudy with a low of 49. For tomorrow, partly sunny with a high of 77. 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
11: For today, mostly sunny with a high of 75. Tonight, mostly cloudy with a low of 49. For tomorrow, partly sunny with a high of 77. 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
3: I'm a good person, so I'm all right with God. Hi, this is Ken Spear with Tabernacle of Praise. Some look at Christians and conclude that they are as good as Christians, and I can't argue with that. There are good people that are not Christians, but are they all right with God? Will they go to heaven because they are good? If so, wouldn't that mean Jesus came to earth, was mercilessly beaten, nailed to a cross, and died for nothing? I mean, if our goodness was good enough, why bother? Why bother dying for us? The Bible teaches there is only one way to God, and being good is not it. The only way to God and heaven is to embrace the fact that Jesus died for you, trust in his sacrifice, and come into right standing with God. You may be a good person, but you are spiritually dead. Being good does nothing about being dead. Jesus did not come to make bad men good, but to make dead men live.
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9: For today, mostly sunny with a high of 75. Tonight, mostly cloudy with a low of 49. For tomorrow, partly sunny with a high of 77. 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
11: 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Tonight, mostly cloudy with a low of 49. For tomorrow, partly sunny with a high of 77. Tomorrow night, partly cloudy with a low of 53. 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
3: I'm a good person, so I'm all right with God. Hi, this is Ken Spear with Tabernacle of Praise. Some look at Christians and conclude that they are as good as Christians, and I can't argue with that. There are good people that are not Christians, but are they all right with God? Will they go to heaven because they are good? If so, wouldn't that mean Jesus came to earth, was mercilessly beaten, nailed to a cross, and died for nothing? I mean, if our goodness was good enough, why bother? Why bother dying for us? The Bible teaches there is only one way to God, and being good is not it. The only way to God and heaven is to embrace the fact that Jesus died for you, trust in his sacrifice, and come into right standing with God. You may be a good person, but you are spiritually dead. Being good does nothing about being dead. Jesus did not come to make bad men good, but to make dead men live.
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13: Tonight, mostly cloudy with a low of 49. For tomorrow, partly sunny with a high of 77. Tomorrow night, partly cloudy with a low of 53. 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
3: I'm a good person, so I'm all right with God. Hi, this is Ken Spear with Tabernacle of Praise. Some look at Christians and conclude that they are as good as Christians, and I can't argue with that. There are good people that are not Christians, but are they all right with God? Will they go to heaven because they are good? If so, wouldn't that mean Jesus came to earth, was mercilessly beaten, nailed to a cross, and died for nothing? I mean, if our goodness was good enough, why bother? Why bother dying for us? The Bible teaches there is only one way to God, and being good is not it. The only way to God and heaven is to embrace the fact that Jesus died for you, trust in his sacrifice, and come into right standing with God. You may be a good person, but you are spiritually dead. Being good does nothing about being dead. Jesus did not come to make bad men good, but to make dead men live.
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Hey, it's Delilah. Sometimes it seems like the weekend can be as busy as the rest of the week. So let's set a little time for you again tonight on 102.5. We'll share your requests and dedications, stories of encouragement, and play lots of wonderful love songs. It'll be the perfect way to put the end back in weekend. I'm Delilah. 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
11: Tonight, mostly cloudy with a low of 49. For tomorrow, partly sunny with a high of 77. Tomorrow night, partly cloudy with a low of 53. 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
2: The days get shorter, the nights get longer. It's a time to snuggle up with the ones you love. 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

0: Hi, good evening. Who's this?
1: This is Nate.
0: Nate, what can I do for you?
1: Oh, my son and I were calling because we'd like to dedicate a song to my wife.
0: What's your son's name?
1: Tyler.
0: How old is Tyler?
1: Tyler is 11.
0: Tell me about your wife. What's her name?
1: Well, her name is Aurelis.
0: Very pretty. What can I play for you?
1: You're Still the One by Shania Twain.
0: And what's the occasion?
1: It was her birthday, but we just, overall, we've had a rough couple of years right now, and my son really has been begging me to call you and dedicate a song to her, and I thought it was a good idea, so.
0: And do you want to pass along any words of love or anything while you made it through?
1: We just want to let her know how much we love her, and things are starting to turn around and look good, so we're all looking forward to a happy life.
0: So you're out of the dark woods.
1: Yeah, we're making our way right now.
0: Good for you. Let me play a song for you.
1: All righty.

0: Tonight's Delilah's Dilemma comes from Sarah, who says, I'm 36 and still in love with the first boy I ever had a crush on. Growing up, I was painfully shy and subjected to criticism and bullying from other kids for various reasons. I still suffer from the after effects of this abuse. I've never had a relationship with a man. I'm just unable to make those connections. I don't know why exactly. I think it began with this first crush. I can remember it like it was yesterday. My heart would race, my hands would sweat. I could not speak. It was actually like a panic attack. From that day on, I began to associate those feelings with attraction. And if I didn't feel that way about someone, then I guess I was not attracted to him. I think I missed out on some really good opportunities because of this. A few years ago, I came across the same guy at his job at our local mall. Delilah, it happened all over again, the sweaty palms, everything. And it happened all over again that I wasn't able to speak to him. But I found myself going way out of my way to see him. I once called his job just to hear his voice. I am ashamed of the way I have behaved. No one who knows me would ever guess that I would do something like this. I'm told that I seem so together, and I always tell people that I'm not interested in being with anyone or getting married because I guess I'm too embarrassed to admit that I have these sorts of feelings. Delilah, this is tearing me up inside. I'm embarrassed, ashamed, and alone. Is there any hope for me? From Sarah. Oh, Sarah, there's so much hope for you, honey. I'm going to share my words of advice coming up next. You're listening to Delilah on 102.5 Light FM.
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Tonight's Delilah's Dilemma is from somebody that sounds like such a beautiful human being. Sarah, you sound like such a sweetheart. Sarah's 36, was painfully shy as a child, and as a result has never been in a loving relationship, although she's had a crush on somebody most of her life. And Sarah says, is there any hope for me? Of course there is hope for you, silly. There is nothing broken in you. You have a good heart. You sound like a delightful human being. The problem is you need help coming out of your shell. You need help making those connections. And there's a telling line. I shared this in the beginning of your letter. I still suffer from the effects after all these years. You are still enslaved or imprisoned by sad things that happened to you in your childhood. A lot of us are. But when you're bullied, when you are made to feel like an outcast, when you are made to feel embarrassed or ashamed as a child, those feelings and those perceptions of yourself become reality. So what do you do, Sarah? You go talk to a professional. You go talk to somebody who can hold up a mirror in front of you and say, look at yourself. You are wonderful. You are fearfully and wonderfully made. There is no reason for you to feel ashamed. There's certainly no reason for you to feel ashamed of having a crush on someone. Oh my goodness, I love having crushes. I love that sweaty palm feeling. That's nothing to be ashamed of. You just need to find your voice so you can share your feelings. Go talk to a professional counselor that can help you break free of the chains that bind you and find your real voice, that beautiful voice that you've been unable to find or use. It's there. You wrote to me in that voice. Now find that voice and apply it to your life.

0: So what in the world is going on in your world tonight? Did you have a good day? A productive day? I am so busy during the day and I always feel guilty. Like there's not enough hours to be a good mom. There's not enough hours to take good care of my animals, my horses. There's not enough hours to keep my house clean and then to do a good job here on the radio. And I know you probably feel the same way, like you're burning the candle at both ends. But I hope that you are enthusiastic about whatever you're doing. There is such magic in enthusiasm. When you've got enthusiasm, even if you don't get everything done, even if you get very little done, at least you feel like you're going in the right direction and you're making the world a better place. I will be back to enthusiastically play great love songs for you. 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
8: I'm a good person, so I'm all right with God. Hi, this is Ken Spear with Tabernacle of Praise. Some look at Christians and conclude that they are as good as Christians, and I can't argue with that. There are good people that are not Christians, but are they all right with God? Will they go to heaven because they are good? If so, wouldn't that mean Jesus came to earth, was mercilessly beaten, nailed to a cross, and died for nothing? I mean, if our goodness was good enough, why bother? Why bother dying for us? The Bible teaches there is only one way to God, and being good is not it. The only way to God and heaven is to embrace the fact that Jesus died for you, trust in his sacrifice, and come into right standing with God. You may be a good person, but you are spiritually dead. Being good does nothing about being dead. Jesus did not come to make bad men good, but to make dead men live.
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1: 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Tonight, mostly cloudy with a low of 49. For tomorrow, partly sunny with a high of 77. Tomorrow night, partly cloudy with a low of 53. 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

0: Hi, good evening. Welcome to the Delilah Show. Who is this?
1: My name is Peter.
0: Welcome aboard. What can I do for you?
1: How are you doing, Delilah? You know, this is amazing that I'm actually speaking to you because you helped me through times where I was incarcerated in certain states, and I've changed my life around completely. And I just want to send out a special something to someone named Ariel Suzanne.
0: What would you like to tell Suzanne?
1: That I'm not here to pressure her or stir things up. I just want her to know that she's on my mind every day, her and the kids. God don't make mistakes, never. And I still believe in what we had and what we could be. I just wanted her to feel some love tonight. That's it.
0: And how long has it been since you saw this person?
1: Almost a year. She ran back into an abusive, narcissist, very aggressive relationship. So she's kind of in that stage where she keeps running back.
0: Some folks are a hard habit to break.
1: Yes, ma'am. Exactly.
0: But I will pass that along in the hopes that she knows that somebody is thinking of her and loving her. Thank you for calling. Thank you for being so supportive of somebody who doesn't appreciate it now, but hopefully one day will realize that she had somebody in her corner.
1: Yeah, I would never give up. She always said to me, you know, give up completely. I'm damaged. I'm broken. We all are. But at some point, it's not trauma bond that we should actually tighten our relationship by, you know. I'm there for her all the way. She just had a horrible, horrible childhood, just like anybody else would. But, you know, keep running back to a situation with a man that puts you through that, you know, you and the kids so much. She was doing great at one point, and she left to go right back. I'm not sure why.
0: Yeah, you do. You know exactly why. You just said it. It's a trauma bond. You understand. You understand.
1: Exactly. You're right, because you're the third person that told me, and I'm going to exactly agree with that.
0: All you can do is the best you can do and pray.
1: Yes, ma'am. I do that all the time.
0: So don't stop loving. Don't stop praying, okay?
1: Thank you so much.
0: God bless you. Thank you for calling me.
1: Thank you so much. God bless you.

0: 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It's 8 o'clock at WPHZ.
1: Helping you to
0: Orleans.
1: Take the small steps each day. Doing what you can
0: FM.
1: Do right now. One foot in front of the other. Walking confidently towards that dream. Remember this. It's not the end of the journey that's important. It's the joy you share along the way. Try to remember that, okay?